Long title for a song, that one, wasn't it? From the Cherry Bombs there. Looking at the weather, well, it's trying to sort of rain, very overcast, and Alan says it's much the same over One Tree Point there. We are looking at a few showers, but they should be more clearing this afternoon as fine spells develop, but it looks like that southwesterly or southerly wind's going to keep up. Very strong over the east coast, apparently, and it will be around tomorrow as well, which should be a mostly fine day tomorrow. Looking at the marine area forecast for today for the Kuiper, southwest 25 knots, easing to 15 knots in the evening. We've got a rough sea easing and a long period southwest swell 5 metres. Fair visibility in morning showers, so we could get some finer weather coming up. I'm just going to have a quick look here at Dargaville's tides. We've got high tide at 12:46 here in the river. So at Poto, that will have gone by now. For Poto, we've got high tide was just after 11. So we're going towards low tide there, 10 minutes past 5 this afternoon at the entrance. Okay, on with the show. Halfway through, this is a song from Roger Miller, Ray Price and Willie Nelson. Good song too. It's just called Old Friends. And the time is now 3 minutes past 12.

0: bread. At least one old friend.
1: Howdy, Big River FM listeners. This is Carol Ann, and you're about to hear a song off my new CD, Sparkle and Shine. Hope you like it.

Yeah, that was a Johnny Cash song, wasn't it? Cry, Cry, Cry from Carol Ann. I see the poster that Carlene's got out. Carol Ann's coming up to the Waiwari show again, but it's over at Waipu now, and that'll be more room for dancing there. That'll be the second weekend of January, and Alan Barron's coming up, I believe, from South Island, so it's shaping up pretty good. I should have played an earlier song from Carol Ann, I think, when she was with a group called Henpecked, and it's called Gotta Catch a Train, because a lot of folks are doing that tomorrow in Auckland. They're kicking off that inner city line there tomorrow. And I think the first train's away at about 4:30 round then, so there'll be a lot of folks want to get on that first train ride on the inner city link, or whatever they're calling it. This is Carol Ann again with Gotta Catch That Train.

That's Troy Cassadaly out of Australia, and that's more about the long intercity trains rather than the ones that's going to be initiated tomorrow down there in Auckland, the intercity link trains. I've got a singer now. We play sometimes from Germany, fella I've met too, Hermann Lammersmeyer. In fact, he stayed at my place one night when he was touring here, and he's got a

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Got a very soft voice, but it seems to work for him. He mostly records in Nashville and lives in Germany a fair part of the year.

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Well, I can light up your smokes, I can laugh at your jokes, I can watch you fall down on your knees, I can close down this bar,

That's Herman Lammersmeyer. He toured New Zealand with the late Ann Pascoe some years ago now, and they did appear out at the Funky Fish out there at Bailey's Beach. I've got a song now from another one from Slim Dusty now. This is probably more for folks that have lived in Australia. You might have to go back a fair way as well. It's testing your memory. Some of the things I remember as a kid there. One thing he mentions here about the Sunday papers. There used to be a big pullout in the middle, about a 4 or 6 page comic strip pullout. And they used to have Dagwood and Fatty Finn. Ginger Meggs was the main one. All the comic strips, and my grandfather used to bring them out. On a Monday, he'd come out to the farm, and I'd look forward to grabbing the comic strips out of the middle. Anyway, here's Slim Dusty. Some memories of around about the 1940s and 50s Australia, I would say.

Yeah, wouldn't mind going back to those days. It's getting a bit scary now with the old AI and what's going on. A lot of people are a bit worried about AI, where it's all going to lead. It's pretty much uncontrolled at the moment. Today in the USA, they're still remembering the 9/11 tragedy, and we do have another song from a former Australian singer. She's originally from Tasmania, Audrey Hall. She had a dad, used to have a jazz band there, and she eventually married and lived in the USA. Sadly passed away from cancer at quite an early age. I think she's only around 51, 52. Audrey Hall, she toured here with not only Bill Chambers, but the girl from Gisborne. I think of the name. We'll have a song here very quickly now. It's just called The World Changed Today. Thinking of Camille Tanahu, I was thinking of there before she was married. This is Audrey Auld.

Yes, that's the late Audrey Auld. I met Audrey at the Bottom Pub in Hillensville back around 2007, I reckon it would have been. She was singing there, doing a little tour with Camille Tanahu. This is late Stonewall Jackson this time, and we played Fraulein a week or so back, and we had an answer song about where the German girl jumped in the Rhine. Well, this is another version, follow-up, from Stonewall Jackson, where they built a big wall which divided Berlin, and she was on the wrong side of the wall. So here we go. It's called East of West Berlin.

Yeah, that's Siobhan Elefon out of Australia these days with one of her new songs, a little bit of enhancement there, with I think from AI help, I reckon, on that one, but I'm not sure. It's hard to tell. But it's definitely Siobhan, but whether she wrote the song, I don't know. This is definitely Mr. Haggard this time from 2010. A little bit of a reminiscent one, like the one we had from Slim Dusty a while back called... This one's called I've Seen It Go Away.

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It's called It's All Going to Pot. 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

0: Well, that's another one of those long title songs. 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That's Mo Bandy. He's 82 years old now. Mo Bandy, still doing a few concerts, I think mostly out of Branson these days. We'll just have a quick break, and then we'll have the two styles of Bill Haley. You remember Bill Haley, the rock and roller? Some call him the father of rock and roll. He's coming up after this.
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0: Yeah, that was Bill Haley, 1948. And I've just got to go and pick something up from Ride By Courier. So I'm just going to put you folks on auto for a little while, and we'll be back shortly. This is Sharon O'Neill, and I'll be back. Should be back by about 1 o'clock. So I hope.
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0: Yeah, keep listening, folks. I'll be back.

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1: Well, thank you. I'm back. Sorry about the weather. I forgot about taking the weather sting off. And I just said to Jackson here, I just should have given him the weather to read while I was meeting that courier. But anyway, we're back now. I'll give you the weather shortly. I can tell you the river's very high at the moment. We must be on pretty much high tide here. I was up to Bill Haley. We played a Bill Haley song from 1948. Bill Haley with the Saddlemen. And they changed their names to the Comets. And this is one from around 1955. Same Bill Haley.

It was called the ABC Boogie there from Bill Haley and the Comets. Sort of following on from that one, this is a Johnny Cash song, and he's getting straight A's in love. This is out of Sun Records, early Johnny Cash.

Yeah, that typical Johnny Cash sound there with Luther Perkins. Okay, I've got a fellow here, Ronnie Reno. You may remember a group, Reno and Smiley's, an old-time group. Well, Ronnie is the Reno's son. I just forget his first name. I'll check on that because I've got the song from them coming up soon. They just call Reno and Smiley. Well, this is a younger generation, although he's not so young anymore. Ronnie Reno with I Know You're Married, But I Love You Still, one of his dad's old songs.

Yeah, the boys liked that. That was a live recording, obviously. Ronnie Reno, he's 78 years old now, born in 1947, son of Don Reno, who had a television show some time back. I think, if you'd like to know more about Ronnie Reno, he's worked with Merle Haggard, actually. Yeah, I might look into that more, but I've got a song from his father now and his singing mate, Red Smiley. Don Reno and Red Smiley, this is an old gospel song. I'm using my Bible for a road map.

Well, that was local singer there. Jim jumped in there before I introduced him. Jim Miller, local singer, with his version of a Johnny Cash song. We're doing lots of Johnny Cash today. In fact, even Winston Peters doing Johnny Cash impersonations are here on the radio to do with the railway, intercity railway link opening up. Here's a song now from Marty Robbins this time. Went number one this week back in 1962. Thank you.

Yeah, big song that one, Devil Woman for Marty Robbins. And we're going to move on to a song now that was released and did you say 24. Thanks, Jackson. Jackson looked it up. It's 2024, so this was never released originally until a couple of years ago. And one of my favourite Johnny Cash songs these days is about the girl he met at the laundromat. It's called Well All Right.

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She said, just keep it on medium hot. I said, I've done this before. Then I opened up the dryer and I set it on soft and light. She said, be gentle with my silk and lace. And I said, well, all right.

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Well, I don't know why that wasn't released when it was first recorded, because I think it's a pretty good song. Let's hear it for the girls on the land this time.

Obrigado.

0: That was Dave and Linda. Linda there, mostly a duo from the Darling Downs of New South Wales when I knew them. That was a long time ago. Well, actually, I should say Queensland more than the Granite side on the New South Wales side. I was just talking to Craig there as Maurie at the moment. He says pretty dry once you got away from the over the other side of the mountains there. He'll be back. Should be back next week, I think. Well, we missed our comedy when I had to duck off for a while. So here's a little bit from Walter McCorsican. I think he's from Scotland, this fella.
1: A poor lady. A woman fell off her rocking chair and people came to mock her. They said to
2: went down and bought me a pussycat. Got her in Montreal.

0: Well, there's a very old song, 1932. There was Jimmy Davis, the fellow that wrote and sang You Are My Sunshine. He was a two-time governor of Louisiana. I think it was Louisiana. Jimmy Davis. He lived to just over 100 years old. We didn't have the... Oh, I forgot to take the fader off there with that poem, and it's pretty short, that little verse. So we'll get back to Walter McCorsican, I think out of Scotland. Got a couple for us this time, so we'll make it worthwhile to listen to him and see what he's got to say. We'll get back to that little poem about the rocking chair.
1: This one sums it all up. This is about poets. Hark, the poets are at the river. Ah, what poems, what gems they spring. And when they've all been bored to tears, see them throw each other in. A poor lady, a woman fell off her rocking chair, and people came to mock her. For they said to one another, she must be off her rocker.
0: Here's one for you, Ellen and Audrey. It comes from Ken Mullen, an Irishman who used to mostly live in South Africa.

Yes, and that was Ken Mullins that time. A while back when I was a little busy there, we did have Jerry Lee Lewis in there with an Elvis song. Elvis recorded Good Rockin' Tonight. I've got Laurie Morgan this time singing with her dad together, George Morgan, who first brought out the song Candy Kisses, but his father and daughter together.

Good old song, a lot of folks know that one, Candy Kisses. So I've got another number one song, this time from Waylon Jennings, top of the charts, country charts, this week back in 1978, I've Always Been Crazy.

Well, that's about our time to go. It's coming up now to 2 o'clock. That was Waylon Jennings you just heard there. And I was going to put old George on again, but it's a bit of a long song, so we'll save that for another day. Thanks for listening. Sorry about a bit of a break there earlier, but we've had a few good songs on today, hopefully, and there's a lot more to come. I'll just mention too, I think I'll do a computer reboot here, so we may be after one or two songs, maybe after The Scaffold that are coming on soon after two, or the one after. Well, there'll be a break for about 5 minutes, because sometimes the computer gets a bit clogged up on the weekend and there's no one here to unclog it, so we'll just try that. Otherwise, should be some good music there for the rest of the afternoon. I can see the likes of Alan Jackson and several others on the list there. And we have the Irish Country Hour, Country Music Hour from Ireland at 5 o'clock through until 7 o'clock. So, 5 till 6, not 2 hours, just 5 till 6. Then we have the Retro New Zealand Top 40. So stay tuned for that. And I look forward to catching you next week. The usual shows are on tomorrow, the ones from the UK, Paul Hazel, Tim Rogers. We have the Australian Bush Ballad Show and Western Red from Arizona. They're all on tomorrow. So it's Country Music Weekend as we're doing at the moment. And until we meet again, you have a good week, folks. Catch you next week. Thanks for listening.

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0: get you started. 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

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That's when we kiss and kiss and kiss and we kiss more. 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Who keeps

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6: 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Kia ora. G'day. How are you? Welcome along to another New Zealand Retro Weekly Top 40 Countdown. My name's Rob Walker. As is here, we're going to bring you this week's Retro Top 40. Start rounds. We've jumped into the DeLorean and adjusted the setting to 45 years ago. Yep, we're going back to September of 1979. It's a good year. Stay with us as we bring you this week's Retro Top 40. Let's get into it. We kick off this week's countdown with, well, he started his career as an actor and appeared on the Broadway musical of Grease in 1978. In fact, he was even in a bunch of TV shows and movies. And he also had a top 10 hit, You Take My Breath Away. Rex Smith at number 40.

Number 40 on this week's New Zealand Retro Weekly Top 40 Countdown, and you take my breath away. From Rex Smith. The song had spent 4 weeks in the chart, slipping from 28 this week to number 40.

39 comes a song from Lena Lovitch, which was first released as the B-side to her song I Think We're Alone Now, you had old classic. But it was re-released by Stiff Records as an A-side. It's Lucky Number at number 39, Lena Lovitch.

0: Lena Lovitch on the New Zealand Retro Weekly Top 40 Countdown and Lucky Number. If you haven't bought your lottery ticket, give us a consideration of what your lucky number could be. It might be 39. The song, it spent 12 weeks on the charts, slipping a bit from 30 to 39 this week.
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0: Now, there's not many songs that have made it as a hit that have been recorded in a Cockney accent. Well, Chris Difford was the lead singer of the English rock band Squeeze. It's Cool for Cats on the Retro Top 40.

0: Koofa Cats on the New Zealand Retro Weekly Top 40 Countdown. A brand new entry at number 38 from Squeeze. They were known in New Zealand as UK Squeeze for a period of time because there was another band around with the same name.
1: Number 37.
0: Alrighty, it's Aussie music at number 37 from a magnificent band, the Little River Band, from an album called First Under the Wire. And that album was number 21 this week. It had spent 2 weeks in the album chart. From it, it's Lonesome Loser. It's LRB.

0: LRE, Lonesome Loser, at number 37 on the New Zealand Retro Weekly Top 40 Countdown. Such a cool song. And the Little River Band, today's version of it, along with Bonnie Tyler, Boy George and Starship with Mickey Thomas, are doing the 2025 Timeless Summer Tour in January in Christchurch, Napier, New Plymouth, Mount Maunganui, and in Auckland. I reckon it'd be well worth a visit. Stay there, our countdown continues in just a moment.
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the bluest heartache of the year. Number 36, the late Kenny Dale with Country on this week's chart. The song had spent 12 weeks in it, so we liked it. It's another song from our files of, hey, we didn't know that song was a cover. Neil Sedaka wrote the song and recorded it back in 1961, but it became popular when a British disco band called Eruption recorded it. It's One Way Ticket on the Retro Weekly Top 40 Countdown at number 35.

0: Number 35 on this week's New Zealand Retro Weekly Top 40 Countdown. From the UK, they called themselves Eruption with One Way Tickets, written by Neil Sedaka. I did not know that. Gee whiz, you learn things listening to this radio show. And that song had spent 5 weeks in the chart.
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2: 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Number
0: 34. Oh, what a song in our number 34 position from an album called Live at Budokan from Cheap Trick. I tell you, this is one of my favourite albums when it came out. The album was sitting on our album chart at number 40, but it had been in the chart for 17 weeks. And at number 34 on our singles chart is a re-entry of Cheap Trick's I Want You to Want Me, live on the Retro Top 40.

0: the New Zealand Retro Weekly Top 40 Countdown, and I want you to want me a re-entry. And it's been 5 weeks in the chart from the Live at Budokan album, which was one of my favourite albums.
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0: We have some time up our sleeve. See, look. We'll play a song from an album called Just Drive Through Town from a Kiwi group called Citizen Band. It was a brand new entry at number 23 on the album chart. Rust in My Car's the song. Here's Mike Chun.
2: Rust in My Car started out its life as a riff, down, down, da, da, da, down, which I think Jeffrey and Brent Eccles brought to a rehearsal one night. We used to rehearse in a warehouse surrounded by literally probably 30 to 40 foot high stacks of hospital sanitary towels. Because the factory owner, that's all he ever sold, was such items to hospitals. So it was a weird kind of concept, but it also soaked up the sound in it that the neighbours went to, fussed about the racket we were making.

0: Some classic Kiwi music from an album called Just Drive Through Town, Citizen Band, and Rust in My Car. You know, if I think back to 1979, my car was literally held together by the rust. This is our Retro Top 40. Stay there, we'll continue in just a moment.
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2: Welcome back to the New Zealand Retro Weekly Top 40 Countdown. We're in 1979, it's September. And at number 33 comes the last song recorded by the band Tubeway Army before Gary Newman left to pursue a solo career. Our Friends Electric at number 33.

0: The New Zealand Retro Weekly Top 40 Countdown. Our friends at Electric from Jukwahami, led by Gary Newman. Of course, he went on to have a successful solo career with pretty much the same sound. That song had spent 2 weeks in the chart. It had moved up from 50 the previous week to 33 this week.
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0: Moving on to number 32 on this week's countdown, a song from a band called Night, and the song written by Chris Thompson. He was one of the founding members of the band. Chris Thompson, of course, is known for his work with Manfred Mann's Earth Band. He was born in England, but he was raised in New Zealand. It's Hot Summer Nights at

0: summer nights. Well, they're not that far away, let's be honest. As we enter spring here in New Zealand, from a band called Knights with Chris Thompson. I will call him a Kiwi. He was raised in New Zealand. And he wrote the song as well, number 32 this week. It has been 3 weeks in the chart. A big jump from 47.
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0: What a cruisy song in our number 31 position from Ricky Lee Jones. This song has been 14 weeks in the chart from her self-titled album, which was steady at number 13 over there on our album chart. Over here. That's right. And it's been 14 weeks in the album chart as well. The story of Chucky's in love at number 31.

0: number 31 on our New Zealand Retro Weekly Tom 40 Countdown of September of 1979, and Chuck E's In Love. The question's been asked for years. Who is Chuck E? It turns out nobody. It was a made-up name because it fitted the tempo of the song. And that's normally the case. Hey, our countdown continues in a moment. We're 45 years into the past, for goodness sake. It's 1979.
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3: 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And we hear about the new single, Clockwork. We also catch up with Stuart Pedley from the Coromandel about his newest EP, From Clay, recorded in the Hauraki House Hall of Coromandel Town.
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0: And we've got time for a Retro Weekly Top 40 album track from an album called Manifesto. Yes, great album. Oh, I can just see the cover now, with Roxy Music doing the honours. Now, the album had spent 20 weeks in the album chart at this point, doing a really good job, still at number 18. The song we're going to play from it is Bubbling Under at number 50. Starts away. It's Roxy Music.

0: Roxy Music and Dance Away from the Manifesto album at number 18 over there on our New Zealand album chart. Fantastic. Hey, the countdown's just begun. 1979 was a fantastic year for music, and we're only one quarter of the way of proving that to you as the Retro Top 40 continues in just a moment.
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2: This is the New Zealand Retro Weekly Top 40 Countdown. We're counting down the charts of New Zealand of September of 1979 from this very week. Let's get into our top 30. Number 30. Well, there was a Canadian band who had one hit back in 1979 called Promises. In fact, they deserved to have more, but the band split up not long after massive success of this song. They were made up of siblings, Leslie now, and Jed and Benny, her brothers, who had a massive hit with Baby It's You this week at number 30.

What a song. Number 30 on this week's New Zealand Retro Weekly Top 40 Countdown. Baby, it's you from the Canadian-based pop group Promises, who were a family band, to be honest. They released a second single called Let's Get Back Together. It wasn't very successful, though. Leslie, who wanted to record more sort of punk-orientated music and to record full takes without overdubs, caused a bit of friction in the band, and, well, recording session never happened, and the group split up. Alrighty, on with the countdown. In the number 29 position comes a song from the late Donna Summer. The song had spent 15 weeks in the chart. You may not have known this, but it was co-written by Harold Faltermeyer of the Miami Vice theme, Fame. It's Hot Stuff on the Retro Weekly Top 40. Number 29.

0: talking about some hot stuff from Donna Summer at number 29 back in 1979. Donna Summer passed away in 2012. She died of lung cancer at the age of 63.
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0: Well, 1979 was the year that Tina Cross broke through into the music industry with the

0: the very distinctive sound of New Zealand production from 1979 and Everybody Let's Dance from 10 Across, a Kiwi at number 28. But the song had spent 10 weeks in the chart, slipping a bit this week from number 18 the previous week.
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2: 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Number 27.
0: Well, in 1979, Elton John had released an EP called The Tom Bell Sessions. The song from it is on our chart, and it's one of the few songs that Elton John sings that he didn't write. It was written by Leroy Bell and Casey James, otherwise known as Bell and James. Mama Can't Buy You Love on the Retro Top 40 at number 27.

0: Number 27 on this week's New Zealand Retro Weekly Top 40 Countdown, and Mama Can't Buy You Love. The song had spent 6 weeks on it. Well done, Elton John, who's now, of course, Sir Elton. The song had slipped a bit, just a bit, from 22 the previous week to number 27. A countdown continues in just a moment, including a visit to the newsroom. Stay there.
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5: G'day, I'm Rick Perry, and these are the top stories locally and internationally. In February, the Shah of Iran's power came to an end when Ayatollah Khomeini returns home after living in exile for 15 years. The dictator of Uganda, Idi Amin, was overthrown in April. He fled from the capital, Kampala, when an international coalition of troops took over the government. Experimental space station Skylab crashes to Earth in July. It was NASA's first space station. General knowledge game Trivial Pursuit was launched. For a first time in history, a woman was elected Prime Minister of the UK in 1979, her name, Margaret Thatcher. In the USA now, Pennsylvania, the Three Mile Island nuclear accident happened. China institutes the one-child policy. Sony of Japan introduces the Walkman. It costs $300.

0: $500. On the 28th of November, Air New Zealand sightseeing flight 901 crashes into Mount Erebus, Antarctica, killing all 237 passengers and 20 crew. It was our darkest day in aviation history. And that's straight off the Retro News Desk for 1979. I'm Rick Perry as we continue with the countdown.
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1: Alrighty, on with the countdown. At number 26, it's rated as one of the best country songs of all time. Well, I think it's kind of country.

opened up his case and he said, "I'll start this show." And fire flew from his fingertips as he rosined up his bow. And he pulled the bow across the strings and it made an evil hiss. And then a band of demons.

The devil bowed his head because he knew that he'd been beat. And he laid that golden fiddle on the ground at Johnny's feet. Johnny said, "Devil, just come on back if you ever want to try again. 'Cause I told you once, you son of a gun,

The Devil Went Down to Georgia, the Charlie Daniels Band at number 26. The song had spent 2 weeks on the chart. Charlie Daniels himself sadly passing away not so long ago, actually, in 2020, at the age of 83, after a stroke. Hey, at number 25 comes a song that was originally released the year before in 1978, but it just didn't chart for some peculiar reason. The record company was absolutely certain it would be a hit, so they re-released it in 1979, and this song was a hit. It's Joe Jackson. Is She Really Going Out With Him? At number 25.

0: Number 25 on the New Zealand Retro Weekly Top 40 Countdown, Joe Jackson. Is she really going out with him? Hey, the song had spent 7 weeks on the chart, slipping one spot from the previous week to 25 this week.
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0: Over there on our album charts, at number 9 was an album called I Am, from one of our favourite bands, Earth, Wind and Fire. It has spent 6 weeks in the charts. From it comes our number 24 song this week, the beautiful After the Love Is Gone. Earth, Wind and Fire on the Retro Top 40.

0: After the Love Has Gone, Earth, Wind and Fire on the New Zealand Retro Weekly Top 40 Countdown. The song already at 24, having only been out for 2 weeks. Stand by. Our countdown continues shortly. We're back in September of 1979.
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0: It's the New Zealand Retro Weekly Top 40, where no one can say them or play them quite like Rob.
1: Number 23. Welcome back to the countdown at number 23. An American artist by the name of Roger Vidouris, who passed away at a very young age, and I'll explain at the end of the song. But he had a hit in 1979. 23 this week. It's Get Used to It.

You better get used to it. Roger Vidouris on the New Zealand Retro Weekly Top 40 Countdown. The song at number 23 this week. He failed to have another hit after that. He died in 2003 after suffering from liver disease for quite some time. But we'll remember him for that awesome song.

0: right, now is this a novelty song or is it just tongue-in-cheek? Well, we'll never know, will we? Our number 22 song comes from the Bellamy Brothers. Now, this song had spent 7 weeks in the charts so far with an interesting title. If I said you had a beautiful body, would you hold it against me? At number 22.
1: If

0: If I said you had a beautiful body, would you hold it against me? The Bellamy Brothers on the New Zealand Retro Weekly Top 40 Countdown at number 22 this week. If you're wondering, where did that line come from? Well, it came from Groucho Marx.
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0: This is the New Zealand Retro Weekly Top 40. It's 1979, and number 21 is filled with a song from The Police, which includes, at the very beginning, a chord on the piano played by Sting's bottom.
4: Piano was right behind me, and I just kind of relaxed. I thought the lid was down, and the lid wasn't down, and I played a chord with my arse. Then I start laughing.
0: True story. It's Roxanne. It's The Police at number 21.

0: the New Zealand Retro Weekly Top 40 Countdown number 21 this week. Roxanne from The Police. The song has spent 12 weeks in the chart, slipping from number 14 from the previous week.
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0: Hey, let's play a song from an album. An album called The Very Best of Leo Sayer. No surprises who it's from. It was our number 12 album this week. It spent 13 weeks in the album charts. The song we're going to play from it was released a couple of years earlier, in 1977. It's How Much Love on the Retro Top 40.

0: How much love on the New Zealand Retro Weekly Top 40 Countdown from 1977, but from our number 12 album this week, Leo Sayer, the very best of Leo Sayer. And Leo is about to release a new album called 1992. But why is it called that? Well, here's Leo talking very recently to Noise11.com in Australia.
1: Yeah, 1992 was the year that it was made, and actually into 1994, one of the tracks. But over this period, a strange period in my life when I really couldn't get anything happening for me in the UK. I suppose we were in the time of Stock Aitken Waterman, the boy bands, you know, a lot of kind of people starting to work with, you know, loops and dance music and everything like that. And here's old-fashioned Leo trying to get a record deal in a new world. So I picked up the tapes out of a box, amazingly, early last year, and put on the DAP and thought, I don't have to do anything with this. A bit of editing, a bit of levelling up. With the great help of my engineer, John Hudson, up in Queensland, the ex-Mayfair guy, I think it sounded good, you know, and I thought, well, why don't I play this? I didn't know, you know, you can't tell. Something you've done from so long ago, will it still be relevant? So I played it to the record company, played it to a few friends, and the feedback I got was, well, you should put this out, you know, so yeah, there it is.
0: We've got a top 20 ahead of us for this week's New Zealand Retro Weekly Top 40. September 1979. Stay there.
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0: Hey, we've got time for an album track from an album called Secrets. It was at number 39 on our album chart back in 1979. It had only been out for 2 weeks. And the single we're going to play from it was a new entry, almost bubbling under at number 43 on the singles chart. It's Bad Case of Loving You from the late Robert Palmer.

0: the late Robert Palmer on the Retro Top 40 and Bad Case of Loving You from his Secrets album, which was a re-entry into our album chart. Number 39, just making it in, just sneaking in there. Stay there, our countdown continues in just a moment.
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2: Hey, welcome back to the New Zealand Retro Weekly Top 40 Countdown. If you've just joined us, we're, 45 years into New Zealand's past. We're in September of 1979, and you've joined us just in time for our Top 20. Let's get into it.
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2: At number 20 comes a song written by Bernard Edwards and Nile Rodgers of Chic. It's got that distinctive sound about it. Performed by Sister Sledge. We are family at number 20.

the New Zealand Retro Weekly Top 40 Countdown with Sister Sledge and We Are Family. I've got all my sisters with me, and never a truer word said, because the group consisted of actual sisters: Debbie, Joni, Kim and Kathy Sledge.

0: Number 19 on this week's New Zealand Retro Weekly Top 40 Countdown from Dr. Hook and When You're In Love With A Beautiful Woman. The song was actually recorded in 1978. It took a while to get onto the charts around the world. Nobody knows why, but we've spent 14 weeks in our chart at this point.
1: 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And it's September 1979.
0: Number 18. It's the Electric Light Orchestra at number 18 with a song that Jeff Lynne himself describes as a great big galloping ball of distortion written at the last minute because there weren't enough loud ones on the album. It's Don't Bring Me Down on the Retro Top 40.

0: ELO. And don't bring me down on the New Zealand Retro Weekly Top 40 Countdown at number 18. The sound you hear of the doors closing at the end of the song was actually the fire escape door in the studio. And I thought, well, let's add it in. It works. The song that's been 4 weeks on the chart.
1: Number 17.
0: In January of 1979. 16-year-old Brenda Ann Spencer went into a playground at Grover Cleveland Elementary School in San Diego and opened fire, killing two adults and injuring eight children and one police officer. The event shocked and at the same time inspired Bob Geldof to write a song about it. A song which he has said since he wished he hadn't written, because he said if all it did was make Brenda Spencer famous. It's I Don't Like Mondays. The Boomtown

0: Number 17 on this week's New Zealand Retro Weekly Top 40 Countdown. The song had only been out for 2 weeks. And I Don't Like Mondays from the Boomtown Rats. Stay there. Our countdown of September of 1979 continues in just a moment.
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Welcome back to the Countdown. It's another entry from Earth, Wind and Fire in this week's Countdown from the album I Am. The album was at number 9 on our album chart. Now, if you listen, you'll hear them. It's not just Earth, Wind and Fire, but it's also The Emotions with Boogie Wonderland at number 16.

Number 16 on the New Zealand Retro Weekly Top 40 Countdown, Earth, Wind & Fire with The Emotions and Boogie Wonderland. Down from number 10 the previous week. It has spent 12 weeks on the chart. Iconic song, isn't it?

pay attention. There could be a test about this at some point in the future. Our number 15 song was originally meant to be a children's song. In fact, it was written for an 11-year-old called Stacey Ladisaw. It was going to be recorded and released as a teeny bop song about how to use the telephone. But after young Stacey actually signed with a different record company, it was offered to Anita Ward, and it turned into a big hit. Number 15 this week on the Retro.

0: 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That's Anita Ward at number 15 on the New Zealand Retro Weekly Top 40 Countdown from September of 1979. From back in the days when we used to use the telephone for talking to each other. No texting, no messaging, no WhatsApp and everything else that's around these days. Ring My Bell at number 15.
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0: Number 14. Well before Ray Parker Jr. was Ray Parker Jr., he was in a band called Radio, spelled with a Y, and they'd released their second album called Rock On. The big song from it was this one, You Can't Change That, at number 14.

0: Number 14 on this week's New Zealand Retro Weekly Top Footy Countdown. And you can't change that from radio, featuring Ray Parker Jr. The song, it spent 12 weeks in the chart, moving one spot from 13 to 14 this week. Ray Parker Jr., he's doing all right. He's now 70 years of age. Stay there, and Canada continues in a moment.
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0: We are in September of 1979 for this New Zealand Retro Weekly Top 40 Countdown. And at number 13 comes a song from John Stewart with a very special background vocalist, Stevie Nicks. Yeah, from Fleetwood Mac. It's Gold at number 13.

Number 13 on this week's New Zealand Retro Weekly Top 40 Countdown, John Stewart in gold. John Stewart is actually probably more well-known than you think he is. He was a songwriter. In fact, he wrote the Monkees' number one hit, Daydream Believer. And before then, back in the 1960s, he was part of the Kingston Trio. Number 12. Oh, well, it's a gorgeous song in our number 12 position from the late Randy Van Warmer. He wrote the song and it was inspired by not a devastating breakup with his girlfriend, as you would think after listening to the song, but the fact that a car he loved and used for years broke down on his way to work in Denver one day. You left me just when I needed you most. It's Randy Van Warmer.

0: You left me just when I needed you most at number 12. The song had spent 4 weeks in the chart. The late Randy Van Warmer, great song. He died early at the age of 48 back in 2004. He'd been suffering from leukemia for about a year.
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0: Well, just the year before, in 1978, a band that we're very familiar with now had just released their debut album. The band was Toto. The album was called Toto as well. The big song from the album at the time, featuring the lead vocals of the guitarist Steve Lukather, is Georgie Porgy. On our chart at number 11,

0: Number 11 on this week's New Zealand Retro Weekly Top 40 Countdown, the silky smooth, the sophisticated arrangement of Georgie Porgy, which was inspired by the children's song, as you know, from Toto, though, from their debut album. Now, the song had been out for about 10 weeks, on our chart for 10 weeks, moving a big jump, though, this week from 25 to number 11, almost making it into the top 10 this week. This week of September of 1979. Our top 10 is just around the corner.
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1: We've got time for a New Zealand Retro Weekly Top 40 album track. And it's a Kiwi song. Well, it's a Kiwi artist. From an album called Dedication, the late Rob Guest. Now, the album was at number 31, and it spent 3 weeks on the charts at this point. And the song we're going to play from it was the New Zealand entry for the Pacific Song Quest in 1978, and was written by Mike.

the late Rob Guest and Hanging On from the album Dedication in our album chart, number 31. It was 1979, and I've got to be honest, I mean, well done to him at the time, because it wasn't easy in the late 70s for New Zealand artists to get themselves recorded, promoted, and in fact sell enough copies of their records to make it into the charts. Rob Guest did that, the late Rob Guest. He died really early, at the age of 58. He suffered a stroke back in 2008. Yeah, really sad. He was a TV presenter, he was an actor, he was a singer, he was a host. Awesome. In fact, he was even in the Phantom of the Opera. This is the Retro Top 40. It's September, it's 1979. Stay there.

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3: Welcome back to the New Zealand Retro Weekly Top 40 Countdown. September of 1979 is where we are. We're playing the Top 40 from 45 years ago here in New Zealand. You've joined us just in time for our Top 10. Hang on to something. Here we go.
4: Number 10.
3: It's Donna Summer in our number 10 position with a song that she'd actually written several years before she even released it, inspired by the fact that one of her assistants was mistaken to be a prostitute by a local police officer. And she was offended by that and wrote the song and then sat on it. And her record company said they wanted her to give it to Cher to sing. Donna Summer refused to do that. A couple of years later, having a huge hit with her own song. Really, it's Bad Girls at number 10.

0: The New Zealand Retro Weekly Top 40 Countdown. It's September, it's 1979, and Bad Girls from Donna Summer on our chart in the number 10 position. And it's spent 9 weeks in the chart so far from the album of the same name, which was our number 14 album over there, over here, on the New Zealand album chart.
1: What kind of music do you usually have here?
2: Oh, we got both kinds. We got country and western.
0: In the number 9 position, it's a song from the late Charlie Rich and Janie Fricke. It was written and recorded in 1978. It took a while to get to the charts. It's On My Knees on the Retro Top 40.

0: Janie Fricke and Charlie Rich and On My Knees at number 9 this week back in 1979. The song has met 9 weeks in the chart so far. Big jump too from 23 the week before. Janie Fricke is still with us. She's 74 years of age. Charlie Rich, of course, passed away back in 1995 at the age of 62.
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0: Number 8. Well, we've heard songs in this countdown already that were written by the key members of this group. It's Chic, Bernard Edwards, Nile Rodgers, Good Times at number 8.

0: number 8 on this week's New Zealand Retro Weekly Top 40 Countdown from Chic and Good Times. It's such a familiar bass line in that song, isn't it? Sampled by many people since, but that's the original. Number 8 this week, and it's been 8 weeks in the chart. Stay there. Our countdown continues in a moment. We're in our top 10, so we're making our way to our number 1 song.
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1: Racy are a British pop band that formed in the early 1970s, but it took until the late 1970s.

Lay Your Love On Me. That's Racy at number 7. The song had spent 18 weeks in our chart. That's how much we loved it. Great song. And I don't want to spoil the surprise, but you may hear from them again a little bit later on in this countdown. Hey, it's 1979 in September, and we're counting our way to number one. At number six, though, comes a big song from a project which was put together by an English musician called Robin Scott, and he simply called the project M. The album was New York, London, Paris, Munich. The song is pop music on our chart this week at number six.

0: pop music from M at number 6 on this week's countdown, slipping a bit from number 4 from the week before. It had spent 9 weeks in the chart so far.
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2: 1979.
0: At number 5, the American glam rock band, at this stage, still wearing their makeup. Yep, the band was Kiss, who had a huge hit from the album Dynasty. The album was at number 6 this week here in New Zealand, had spent 3 weeks in the album chart, and it's one of those songs that the bass guitarist and, well, demon, they call him Gene Simmons, we had a slightly different opinion of the song.
3: Name a Kiss song that you weren't crazy about but ended up becoming a hit. Well, Paul Stanley comes in and he says, you're writing new songs? I go, oh yeah, I got one called Almost Human. Yeah, how's it go? I'm almost human, I can't help feeling strange. Yeah, that's cool, that's your Gene song. How about you, Paul? He goes, oh, I got one. I go, tonight. Oh, that's cool. Yeah, what's the next line? I'm gonna give it all to you. Oh yeah, I know what it means. I know exactly what you mean. Yeah, in the darkness. Love that. There's something I wanna do. Yeah, I know what that something is. Wow, that's a cool song. Okay, what's my part? Do do do do do do do do. You're killing me. Really?
4: No.
3: Do, do. I'm gonna sing like my grandmother. Do, do. I hate playing that song today.
4: Oh,
3: stadiums
4: really?
3: Full of people jump up and down like biblical locusts and, you know, stuff. They go nuts with tattoos and grills on it.
4: Yeah.
3: All jumping up and down. I'm going, do, do, do, do, do, kill me now. It's still to this day, I hate
4: Never
3: that.
4: Never grew on you.
3: Well, how about you sing that song? You're a girl. I want to sing guy stuff.
4: Yeah, I understand that.
3: Thank you.
0: I Was Made for Loving You from Kiss at number 5.

0: I Was Made for Loving You. That's Kiss from Dynasty, or Dynasty, as it's called in other parts of the country. Or is it the other way around? It was a great album, let's be honest. Kiss were accused of selling out to disco by some people, but hey, it's still such a good song, isn't it? Number 5 this week on the New Zealand Retro Weekly Top 40 Countdown. And the countdown continues in just a moment.
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2: 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And we hear about the new single, Clockwork. We also catch up with Stuart Pedley from the Coromandel about his newest EP, From Clay, recorded in the Hauraki House Hall of Coromandel Town.
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2: Number 4. Hey, welcome back to our countdown. It's September, it's 1979. And in our number 4 position, well, she's a big song, this one. And what a way to enter the music scene from a band called The Knack. Doug Feger was 25 years old when he met a 17-year-old by the name of Sharona Alperin, and he fell in love with her. And in fact, she was the inspiration for a whole bunch of songs that he wrote very quickly. They were together for 4 years, but she inspired a massive hit. It's My Sharona, The Knack.

Well, sadly, we lost Doug Feger, the guy who wrote the song for his girlfriend at the time. He died early. He'd had brain surgery in 2006 to remove a couple of tumours. He had chemotherapy. He had lung cancer. He wasn't very well at all. And he died, yeah, at the age of 57, way too young. And if you're wondering whatever happened to Sharona, well, Sharona's still with us. And in fact, she owns the domain name mysharona.com. Now, you know you want to do it. Open up a browser, go and have a look. Go to mysharona.com. Yep. That's her. She's now a real estate agent. Number three. Oh, it's a lovely song in our number three position from Robert John. Was his name. The song was huge all over the world and was one of those songs at the time that wasn't a disco song or a rock song. It was just a beautiful song about sad eyes. At number three.

0: Sad Eyes, Turn the Other Way. Oh, isn't that lovely? That's Robert John on the New Zealand Retro Weekly Top 40 Countdown. He's still with us. He's 78 years of age. That's on this week, sitting at number 3.
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0: Number 2. Now, do you remember a movie? It was an animated movie that came out in 1978, a British movie called Watership Down. Oh, there were some sad bits in there. The Bunny Rabbits. Do you remember it? Well, the music was written by songwriter Mike Batt, who actually was behind The Wombles as well. And he'd written this song. And there's a part in the movie when the rabbit Hazel, the lead character of the film, almost dies after being wounded by a farmer's gun. Really sad point of the movie. The song performed by Art Garfunkel. This week on our Retro Top 40 at number 2.

0: Number two on this week's New Zealand Retro Weekly Top 40 Countdown. Crikey, that song brings back memories, doesn't it? It was from Art Garfunkel's album Fate for Breakfast, but also from the movie and the soundtrack of Watership Down. Art's album was at number two this week back in 1979 in September, and had been in the chart for 10 weeks. Crikey, how are we going to top that? Well, you'll find out with our number one song just around the corner on the New Zealand Retro Top 40.
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3: Hey, welcome back to the Top 40. Just in time to hear your number one song, the biggest selling song of this very week of September of 1979. We'll do that just to cap off what's happening over there on the album charts, where the number one album called In Through the Out Door from Led Zeppelin. Oh, such a good album. It had spent 2 weeks in the album chart, straight in, really, practically into number one by the second week. It had the singles All of My Love and Fall in the Rain in its amazing album. It's number one on the album chart, but what's number one on our singles chart? Ezra, push that big red shiny button.
4: Number one.
3: 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Yep, number one, Some Girls on the Retro Top 40.

0: Some girls will, some girls won't. That's Racy at number one on the New Zealand Retro Weekly Top 40 Countdown. The third hit for them in a row, produced and written by, well, they were big-time producers back in the day. Nicky Chin and Mike Chapman. And because Racy had had so much success, they parted ways with their producers, thinking, oh, we don't need them, and never had another hit and split up in 1985. And that's it. That's our countdown for this week. The New Zealand Retro Weekly Top 40 Countdown. Thanks to Rick Perry for the intros and retro news headlines. Thanks to Dan O'Day and LA Force Productions. Thanks to all of our local independent radio stations across New Zealand as well as overseas. There's heaps of them in Rarotonga, Australia, the USA, the UK. Look us up on Facebook. Go on. You know you want to. And join us back here next week as we look back at the New Zealand charts of September again, but this time around the year 1993. Thanks to Mion Wadazza for putting the show together. Until next week, look after yourself. You know I worry about you. Until then, my name's Rob Walker, and I'm out of here.
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1: 2 hours of the best this country has to offer. The anthems you grew up with, the artists about to break, and the stories behind them. From Studio 309 on the Coromandel to every corner of Aotearoa, this is the Sweet As Kiwi Show. From the 2002 album Beautiful Collision, it's Bic Runga. Just wanna know.

2 hours, all Kiwi. The Sweet As Kiwi Show. Jordan and the boys from 83, a Kiwi anthem from Dance Exponents. I'll say goodbye. Well, I'll say hello. Kia ora. G'day. How you going? My name's Jason Myatt. On the way, we meet Lewis Park from Christchurch. From the Coromandel, Stuart Pedley talks about his new EP from Clay, and Trigger Happy pops in on Zoom to tease us with a brand new single and some touring info. From Whakatane, this is Eve Kelly on the Sweet As Kiwi Show.

0: The Sweet As Kiwi Show, playing the best that New Zealand has to offer. Fall at Your Feet from the 1991 album Woodface from Crowded House. Hey, did you hear that Crowded House are re-releasing their 1986 self-titled debut studio album on its 40th anniversary? Can you believe that? Two LPs reissued featuring rarities and demos pressed on Ember Red and Rain Cloud Grey vinyl. There you go. Pre-orders are now available. Hey, on the way very soon from Christchurch, we hear from Lewis Park. And next, back to the 80s with Adija on the Sweet As Kiwi Show.
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0: On the Sweet As Kiwi Show, we love to catch up with some sweet as Kiwis from Christchurch, Lewis Park. Kia ora.
1: Hello. Privileged to be on the show.
0: You've just come across my desk as a new artist. Give me the Lewis Park story.
1: My story is one with lots of intricate bends and turns. And

0: biked all the way from the Netherlands to Spain, which is a really long distance, and it took us weeks. And while I was biking, I was like thinking about how I could rebrand and like take my brand that I built as News to a more solo format and something that I could start clean and release music that I was really happy with and proud to put out. And then that's where Lewis Park begun. And then I released a song called Rain Check first. And then after that, I started playing with a guy named Ralph, and he plays on all my tracks doing drumming, and he does the percussion, and I play live with him too. And then, yeah, it kind of evolved from there. And then now we just released Clockwork. I did Shiver at the beginning of the year, and I've got the whole album worth of stuff that's in the process of being, mixed and mastered and everything.
1: Songwriting for you. What is it for you? Is it something you do every day? Is it something you'll sit down in little blocks of time? What is it for you personally?
0: Well, songwriting's always been like a very, I don't know. You know how some people like meditation, some people like they go to the gym. I've always found songwriting to be my time where I can just have to myself. And I always treat it as like a jam. And over, I guess, the last few weeks, I'd been working on a song on piano, and I'll just go to the piano whenever I feel like and just sit down and just play with the chords that I've been enjoying and like play with the verses I've been writing and just like try to mold the song into something that I really like and I'm really happy with. And I guess it depends on the medium. It depends on the song. Some songs would start with a really killer bass hook. Guitar normally starts with some chords. And then I find when I write on piano, I always have very melodic vocals. And then on guitar, it'll be more like percussive and more on the beat.
1: And working on this album that you're working on at the moment, is that something that you're recording yourself in your own environment and then taking it along to a producer who's doing some mixing and mastering?
0: Funny enough, over the last, all the songs that I've put out today, I've mixed and mastered apart from I Dream in Colour, which was done by a guy in the UK named Kenny Jones. Yeah, I've spent a lot of time over the last few years like trying to learn how to mix and master and get a really good sound. And I think now I'm at a point with my music where I'm almost like a bit of a control freak. I like just doing all the little bits and bobs on there. And I feel like, I don't know, I'd love to one day get a producer on board to do something different where I'd like do my bit, do a vocal on it, and then just give them full freedom. But for the music where I'm recording all the instruments, all the drums, I'm going to produce it and mix and master it myself. I think it's just like, I'd like to do it, you know? I think the difference now between what you can get from a studio and what you can do yourself is very close. I think the studio will have the air in the top end, but then if you can't explain what you're wanting and like convey the idea to the producer or to the studio to get the right sound that you're wanting, then I think the disparity would be lost in the middle, you know? But I think it's very close.
1: Tell us about the song Clockwork. What's this song specifically about?
0: Well, this song's about, in summary, to be about like a take on burnout and like the amount of like the perception of time ticking away to success and then stress and like all of the things that you don't normally talk about in music. And it's about a bit of a ballad about that. And I'm sure a lot of creatives can relate to it. And I don't know, you put a lot of work into something like music, and sometimes you'll put out a single and it'll flop, or you'll do a show and you'll be playing to just the bar staff. And Clockwork's kind of like a culmination of all that.
1: Lewis, thank you so much for your time tonight. Great to catch up. Great to meet you. Let's have a listen to Clockwork. How about you introduce it for us?
0: Hi, I'm Lewis Park. You're listening to the Sweet As Kiwi Show, and this is my new single called Clockwork. I hope you enjoy.

The artists, the interviews, the sweet-ass Kiwi show. It's the new single from 22-year-old Christchurch artist Lewis Park. It's called Clockwork. If you missed the chat or you'd like to hear the extended version of our Corero, you can check it out at sweetaskiwishow.nz. On the way, a cover song for Straw People. This is the Holidaymakers on the Sweet-Ass Kiwi Show.

0: We show Evermore and a song about lingering feelings and trying to move forward after a relationship has ended. It's light surrounding you. On the way, Stan Walker in song and at the Sweet As news desk.
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0: from the 70s to right now, and every one of them ours. It's the Sweet As Kiwi Show from 2010. Stan Walker, choose you. Stan's got a challenge for schools at the news desk. There's a big new festival heading for the Mount. Kingston Calling takes over Bay Oval at Mount Maunganui on the 19th and 20th of February. 660, Fat Freddy's Drop, Stan Walker, Catch a Fire, plus others coming in from offshore. Pre-sale tickets are open soon. Stan Walker's throwing down a challenge to schools around the Motu. Kura are invited to record their own version of Stan's Waiata Family Tree. That's the track from Disney's Moana Voices Across the Ocean, and put the performance up on socials. Kapa haka, school choir, guitar, piano, a cappella. Stan says there's no right or wrong way to do it. Two winning schools, one from each island, get to perform live alongside him at his symphonic experience shows in Auckland and Christchurch. Entries close on the 25th of September. And from the youngest end of the scene to the business end of it, the Going Global Music Summit has been and gone, the industry's annual get-together run by Independent Music New Zealand, with two nights of live showcases at Whammy on Kay Road in Auckland. 23 artists were picked to play out of close to 200 who applied. Performers included Paige and also Louis Baker, who was on the show a couple of weeks ago. You can check out his chat at sweetaskiwishow.nz.
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1: From Studio 309 on the Coromandel, this is the Sui Days Kiwi Show, and that's Max LA and his song Close to You. We actually caught up with Max on Zoom last week from Paris. If you missed that chat, you can check it out online at our website, sweetaskiwishow.nz. Coming up in Hour 2, rock country artist Trigger Happy checks in and teases us with a brand new single out soon, and we talk to Coromandel artist Stuart Pedley about his new EP From Clay, and we'll hear about the organic recording process. Back to 1987 right now, it's Shona Lang and her reaction to a television appearance of American politician Edward Kennedy. It's the Sweet As Kiwi Show.

fear of devastation, the right to breathe air as nature provided it, the right of future generations to a healthy existence. Let us, if we can, step back from the shadows of war, seek out the way.

0: not prematurely or unnecessarily risk the course of worldwide nuclear war, in which even the fruits of victory would be ashes in our mouth. Ashes in our mouth. Ashes in our mouth.
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3: Welcome to Hour 2 of the Sweet As Kiwi Show. The classics, the comebacks, and the ones you're about to hear for the very first time. From Studio 309 on the Coromandel, this is the Sweet As Kiwi Show. And this is the first single from Op Shop's Secondhand Planet album, which went on to become the most played New Zealand track of 2007. It's Maybe. So what?

classic Kiwi anthems and the new voices you're about to love. It's the Sweet As Kiwi Show from 1984, a true Kiwi anthem from Sir Dave Wailing. It's Jason with you. Coming up later, we're back to the 90s with Ricky Morris, and we catch up on Zoom and talk with Stuart Pedley from the Coromandel about his latest solo EP, how it was recorded, and we'll hear one of the tracks as well. 11 years after winning Smoke-Free Rock Quest, this is Georgia Lines and the Sweet As Kiwi Show.

fire. Wherever you're listening across Aotearoa, you found the Sweet As Kiwi Show. Originally formed as Supra in 1996, it's Zed, Renegade Fighter, hitting number four on the New Zealand charts back in the year 2000. Up next, we're back to 1985 with a Kiwi anthem from Andrew and the Mockers.

0: On the Sweet As Kiwi Show, we do love to catch up with some independent artists. Kia ora, Stuart Pedley.
1: Kia ora, Mr. Jason Myatt.
0: Stuart, you've been around for a little while in the music biz. You've got your solo career. You've got a duet. You've got a punk rock trio. You do lots of different recording with all of those three musical sides of your life. I want to talk about something that's brand new. It is just you on your own, Stuart Pedley, and an EP called From Clay.
1: You just, you know, you put them out and hopefully they step off the edge of the nest and take a little bit of flight. So let's see what happens with this one.
0: One of the things that I'm really fascinated by with this EP, and I've read a little bit of a blurb about the EP in the background, you did something a little bit different with the production of this EP.
1: This is a really special one. Matt Sefton, phenomenal guy from Coromandel Town, was running some pop-up sessions at this beautiful wooden historic hall called Hauraki House in Coromandel Town. I just put my hand up to come along and just record basically three tracks live, a couple of microphones in this beautiful wooden space, and just have a really organic recording. And so... no stops or starts, anything like that. I came back later and overdubbed a mandolin here or a banjolele there, a little bit of slide guitar. Just one of those things on each of the three tracks. So it's got some light overdubbing, but basically it's a live recording from start to finish. Each track is one whole complete take.
0: Now, I want to dig into that organic feel that you've created there. Is that helped along, I guess, with your songwriting that has gone along with this EP?
1: Yeah, absolutely. I do a lot of journal writing, which is a very organic process. This one came about, I was writing and you know, it was a lot of stuff that was on my mind. The idea that you can take raw organic experiences from life and turn them into poetry and art and compositions and music, you know, whether it's a positive experience or a negative experience, if you can turn what life throws at you back into art in some way or another, then that's my job as a creative person, as an artist. Three songs on the EP, a similar thing, they've just all come about organically from life. Hopefully I've turned them into some worthy art.
0: Well, the first track off the EP to hit the public is called Lucky. I'd like you to tell me a little bit about this song specifically.
1: Yeah, Lucky's an interesting one. I often write songs thinking specifically of someone that would be listening to it, a particular person, I guess a muse, I suppose. And this person that I was thinking of is a older male mentor. You know, I have a lot of them. I've been really lucky to have great male role models. And this was sort of shaped by, I imagined this person singing the song, a really positive, a person who is listing all the things that sound really just great luck, but actually turns out to be, you know, if you're following the story, following the lyrics, or I guess the sort of the real punchline or twist to the song is none of that's luck. All of it is the way you see life. What some people describe as luck is just actually a positive outlook.
0: Stuart Pedley, thank you so much for your time. From Clay is the new EP, and it is out on all of the streaming platforms out and about. And if people do want to look at the lyrics for this song, I believe

0: That you've uploaded a lyric video to YouTube of Lucky as well.
1: Yes, all handwritten, no digital lyrics there. It's all, yeah, it's my handwriting, and it's all been cropped and photoshopped through, and it's all there.
0: Thank you so much for your time. How about you introduce Lucky for us?
1: Okay, sure thing. Kia ora, this is Stuart Pedley, and this is my new song, Lucky, from my latest EP, From Clay, on the Sweet As Kiwi Show.

low. And though my cup never overflowed, it never cracked, and it never ran too low. Never had a black cat cross my path in all these years that didn't soon become a friend. Never had a mirror

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It's Stuart Pedley and the song Lucky. 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
7: 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Playing the best

0: It's the Sweet As Kiwi Show, and we do love to talk to some sweet as Kiwis. Kia ora, Trigger Happy.
1: Right on, my man. How are you?
0: Hey, doing well, brother. Look, I'm really excited because I've been watching your Instagram page, and you've got a new song coming out later on in September.
1: Yeah, it's coming out Friday the 18th of September. That's dropping. Can't wait. Crank it up.
0: Crank it up, indeed. Let's do exactly that.

0: Yes, trigger happy. Crank it up. Mate, we are very excited for that brand new single, and we're looking forward to hearing it in its entirety. But it's not the only thing happening on Friday the 18th.
1: That's right. We're live with my band in Auckland at Jolene Bar, and proud to be invited in there, and we're just going to rock that house. So I'm going to leave you all speechless, you know what I mean?
0: I love it. Trigger, you're doing a bunch of touring through the rest of this year. I'm going to let people know that they need to be following you on TikTok and Instagram.
1: Yeah, it's Trigger Happy. Instagram's kind of my go-to. Go and check out my gun spinning skills and vocals. Yeah.
0: Fantastic. Well, we are looking forward to seeing you on the road and also hearing that brand new single in its entirety on September 18. Crank it up, yeah. Trigger Happy. Great to catch up, brother.
1: Thank you for everything you do. Thanks for having my back. Every time I got a song dropping, there you are. You are the crew. Love your work.
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Love Your Way, Salmonella Dub, anthems to new stuff, the Sweet As Kiwi Show. Earlier in the year at the Aotearoa Music Awards, the People's Choice Award went to Borderline. And from their self-titled debut, it's Watching It Burn, the Sweet As Kiwi Show.

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It's the Sweet As Kiwi Show and it's new music from Borderline, Watching It Burn. Next week on the show, we meet a new Auckland artist who's a doctor, a bodybuilder, and a songwriter. Jordan Hunter Highland will join us on Zoom for a chat. We'll also catch up with former Golden Horse lead singer Kirsten Morell and hear a new track from her album Morellium. Well, this is Kirsten back in the day. It's Golden Horse on the Sweet As Kiwi Show. I'll catch you next week.

0: 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Big thanks to Brent Harbour, our music director, and to Sam Howell, our resident production nerd, for making it all sound so sweet. 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The Sweet As Kiwi Show is produced by CFM Coromandel from the Coromandel for the whole of Aotearoa. I'm Jason Meyer. Catch you next week.
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0: 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You know, when you're drawing from the 50s, 60s, 70s, and 80s, you never know what you're going to hear next. I'll be giving you some of the stories behind the songs, so join me, Mark Nielsen, for Let the Good Times Roll, Monday nights from 8 to 10 on Big River FM.

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There's a warning in the travel book. The roads are rough and no Yankee chook, and the side tracks are just as crook. But you've come this far, so you take a look at a scary mountain with big black stones. Axles crack and you rattle your bones. You find yourself stranded all alone, and you've got a bloody useless mobile phone. That's how you know you are. That's how you know you are. That's how you know you are on Cape York Peninsula. Now there's many strange tropical plants, big cathedrals built by ants. She finds a scorpion in her pants. Well, you've never seen a woman dance. 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First the cottons, then the lace. Look at her go, wow, what a pace. 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That's how.

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1: The Ukulele Group meet every Wednesday in the old CMA building on Tiradeau Street between 6 and 7pm. 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For more information, phone Sharon on 439 5634. 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

Hello and welcome to another 3 hours of the very best of country music on behalf of myself, that's Paul Hazell, and my world of country. Over the next 3 hours, I'll be presenting a wonderfully diverse mix of country music from across the country music spectrum down through the decades and from artists recorded around the world. So let's get straight on with the music.

Oh, I love it. Welcome, everyone. It's Paul Hazel in the chat, and we're on to show number 127, and a very special show it is, too. I'll just tell you what you've been listening to. We opened up with Josh Weathers, and he's got a new single out, and it's called When You Honky Tonk. Very modern play on the old honky tonk country music theme, and that was followed by a delightful number from a brand new album by the Churchmen. It's a gospel album, as the name suggests, and the track we played today was I Just Steal Away and Pray. They're really good. They have some wonderful harmonies and really, really good bluegrass players as well. And then that last track you just heard is by an artist who's rapidly gaining recognition. He comes from the Diamondback and Nashville Gold stable, and that particular track was on Nashville Gold. The artist is Art Fish, that's F-I-S-C-H. Art Fish and Life is a Game, and that's his current single at the moment. So that was two new singles, one new album. And we're going to move on right now to something from Australia. And Australia figures very prominently in today's show because we're running the second part of our interview and chat with Johnny Greenwood. I'd call it more of a chat than an interview. We sort of set a microphone up and just sat and chatted. And it was really, really enjoyable getting together with Johnny

We'll be played the first part of the discussion, chat, whatever you want to call it. We played the first part a couple of weeks ago, and I thought, well, we might as well get the second part in now, while the first part is still warm in your memories. So we've got the second part of that, and that'll be in the second half of the show. Now, the first half of the show is going to have all the usual variety that you expect from World of Country. So artists from different parts of the world, some old tracks, some new tracks, and some real rarities as well. And that also goes for the section with Johnny Greenwood. Some of the stuff that came out during that discussion would be pretty hard to find today. Okay, let's move on then to this track from Australia. This is by a gent called Paul Seals. That's S-E-I-L-S. Not one of the top flight artists, I wouldn't say, but nevertheless puts together a jolly good song and nice recordings too. From his album, My Kind of Country, here's Old Fashioned.

You're listening to Paul Hazel's World of Country with me, Paul Hazel. The show embraces all styles of country music, all eras from today's sounds back to the 1920s, and any country where good country music is played. You're very welcome to email me with requests, dedications or feedback. The address is paulhazelsworldofcountry@gmail.com. The show has a Facebook page too, just called Paul Hazel's World of Country, where I post information about forthcoming shows and other news. And we have a private Facebook group recently set up where listeners can chat and exchange views between or during the shows. That group is called Friends of Paul Hazel's World of Country. Just ask to join and you will be admitted.

Now, you may well be wondering who that is, unless you just happen to know the artist very well. That was Curtis Leach, or Curtis Alvin Leach, to be precise. He's an artist who was primarily a songwriter, but he is also known for doing a few sort of rockabilly-type numbers. He made a few recordings, but he's generally reckoned to have been an absolutely brilliant songwriter. Some of his songs have been recorded by people like Bobby Bear, and others. Tex Ritter apparently was planning on recording some of his material, but we don't think he ever actually got around to doing it before he passed away. Curtis was born in 1928, but he passed away all too early in 1965 after being stabbed in the leg. And it seems that whoever stabbed him caught an artery, and the poor guy bled to death in the ambulance. So that was the end of his career, and a tragedy for his family and friends, of course. But so rather good. It got a nice touch to it, and shades of Hank Thompson in his pronunciation, which is not surprising because he too, like Hank Thompson, was an Okie. Well, we've had no ladies so far today, so here's an extraordinarily talented lady who made her name in her native Japan, but in later years came to America and became very, very popular, and her recordings are well sought after these days. Her early recordings are now exceedingly rare. This is Tomi Fujiyama, and here she's singing in Japanese and English on Jambalaya.

Tomi Fujiyama there and her version of Jambalaya. I'll tell you what, she got some pretty good musicians there with her. The Japanese scene really has had some very, very good artists. Now, he's an artist that you won't hear very often. He's a Canadian artist, but really very popular during the 60s, maybe into the 1970s, I think. But I've not seen anything about him for many years. This is Floyd Lloyd with My Heart is a House.

Now, skiffle music began in the mid-1950s in London, and it was very strongly influenced by blues, jazz, rock and roll, and country music. The youngsters in London couldn't afford a lot of the expensive instruments that the American artists had, so they made do with whatever they could, including washboards, kazoos, and so on. It created a brand new sound that became known as skiffle.

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0: And that was Dave Edwards from a brand new EP that's just been released. It's called Just to Name a Few, and that track was Beaten Jack and Blue. Very clever title. Okay, we're going over to South Africa now, and I've recently been singing the praises of Tony Ridgway, who's not only a part of the group Rocking Horse, but has helped me a great deal by sending me over a number of recent releases and contemporary material by South African artists. And I thought, well, why don't we play something now that actually features Tony, because I've got a beautiful track lined up here by Bernie Williams with Tony Ridgway, and they're doing Tougher Than the Rest.
1: Here we go.

Bernie Williams and Tony Ridgway there, and Tougher Than the Rest is the name of the song, and a real contemporary feel to that track, and just a hint of bluegrass there as well. I really like that one. It certainly shows that the South African scene has got modern day excellent quality artists too. Well, now we're moving on to a name that everybody will know. It's the name of Jim Reeves. And I was chatting with somebody about music the other day, and we got on to the subject of Jim Reeves. And they said to me, well, of course, Jim Reeves was not a country singer, was he? Well, one might argue that his voice was good enough to sing any form of music. And indeed, he did sing quite a few different forms of music. But he was very much country at the beginning. And I've got a track here that comes from a set that I picked up just the other day. It's a 10 CD set of Jim Reeves. I've never seen it before. It's on Intense Media. And each CD is a whole album plus some extra tracks, or two whole albums. And the first CD is made up of Jim Reeves' first two albums, which was the now super rare Singing Down the Lane, and also Bimbo. Now, Singing Down the Lane, the tracks have been reissued, but the original LP is very rare. And it's actually on here on this CD, and it gives you an opportunity to listen to Jim Reeves in his really country days. And I've chosen a track that is actually based on a story written by the writer Washington Irving, published in around about 1819. It's the story of Sleepy Hollow, and Ichabod Crane is a schoolmaster who is courting a young girl, but he believes in ghosts. And there is another man by the name of Abraham Van Brunt, who is very jealous of Ichabod for getting on well with this young lady, whose name is Katrina Van Tassel. So one night, when Ichabod Crane is riding through the woods, Abraham chases after him, but makes himself look as if he's got no head, and Ichabod apparently runs away, and Abraham actually throws a pumpkin at him, but Ichabod Crane thinks that pumpkin is the horseman's head. So he runs away and is never seen again. And Jim Reeves actually sang the story. It's not the complete detail of the story, of course, but thought you might find it quite amusing. There's certainly no doubt on this one that Jim Reeves sounds country.

Well, now, we've just had four older tracks in a row, and the one you've just been listening to, believe it or not, was Bill Haley and the Comets, and they were doing One Has My Name. Prior to that, we had Jack Turner. Now, that's not Hobo Jack Turner. This is a different Jack Turner, and he was doing Hitchhiking a Ride. Before that, we had Hank LaRiviere from Canada. He's also known as Hank Rivers, but his real name was Hank LaRiviere, and he was doing Longing for Old Alberta, very much sort of sound of Wilf Carter influence there, although I don't think that was actually a Wilf Carter song. And of course, the whole little set was started off with that delightful track by Jim Reeves, Ichabod Crane. Well, now we're going over to something equally delightful, but very much of the modern day, but sounding like it's even earlier than the tracks we've just listened to. This is a band highly influenced by the music of the 20s and 30s, including blues, jazz, western swing and country. They are a superb band and really do a wide variety of material. And believe it or not, they come from Belgium. And so maybe you wouldn't expect to hear country music from Belgium, but believe me, they've had some very good artists in their time, and this group is one of them. The group's called Those Metal Boys with Their Metal Toys, and the song here is The Old Man of the Mountain.

I told you they were fun. Those metal boys with their metal toys, Belgian band, and there they were doing The Old Man of the Mountain. Well, now, here's Gene Pitney with one of his country recordings, I'd Like to See Me Stop Loving You.

Well, let's have some lively vintage Western swing now from 1939. This is Al Clauser and his Oklahoma Outlaws with the Oklahoma Stomp.

And there's a very fine bluegrass artist there in Mike Mitchell. And that song was called Bottom of the Bottle. It comes from his album Love Songs, Torch and Bluegrass. Okay, now we've got a track coming up by Kenny Archer, so it stays lively as he sings Down the Mississippi. This is a song written by Jim Whitman. Not Slim Whitman, Jim Whitman.

And that was Ireland's Kenny Archer. And as I said before, that song was actually written by Jim Whitman. Jim originally hailed from Ireland, although he spent many years living in the UK, and then eventually, I think, retired to Asia. He and I used to stay in touch. He was a very hard-working artist, a very good singer, prolific songwriter, and a very good yodeler too. And he sadly passed away quite recently. I've been in touch with his daughters, and we're hoping we can put something together as a sort of a tribute to him at some stage. And I've just left it with the daughters to contact me when they're ready to go on that. There we are, a very, very, very clever man, a very talented man too. And the same goes for Kenny Archer. He toured the UK.

with Frank Ifield a few years ago, and I got to meet him and know him then, and a very, very charming man. Okay, coming up next, we've got a genuine Western singer of today, and he's got a gospel number coming up called You Must Obey. This is TJ Casey, who's also known as Montana's Singing Cowboy.

TJ Casey there, You Must Obey. Well, we've got something very different coming up now because it's a track from Australia, and this time it's by Alice Benfer. Now, Alice is a modern-day artist, and she, in the last couple of years, has gone from strength to strength, giving a sort of slightly more commercial approach to the Australian bush ballad, and she's winning awards and selling CDs like mad. So I'm really, really pleased to see her succeed doing this with this genre of music. She's got a new single out at the moment that's doing really, really well for her. This is Alice Benfer and The Lady Bushranger.

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The show has a Facebook page too, just called Paul Hazel's World of Country, where I post information about forthcoming shows and other news. And we have a private Facebook group where listeners can chat and exchange views during or between the shows. That group is called Friends of Paul Hazel's World of Country. Just ask to join and you'll be admitted. I look forward to hearing from you.

There he goes, the distinctive sound of Slim Whitman. And I played that one especially for Mitch Canai, our old mate, who often contributes to the show, but in this occasion asked me if I would play a Slim Whitman track, and in particular, could I play Cool Water? And that version is an orchestrated version, which is not so easy to come by. We did manage to get it out on an EMI CD a couple of years back, but that particular take is slightly different to the one on the CD, and it, to the best of my knowledge, it has only been released on a Japanese LP, so I thought you might find that quite interesting. Well, now, talking of Japan, I've got another track coming up from a Japanese LP, and this time it's by a Japanese artist. We've played Kazuya Kosaka in the past, and he's got an interesting track here because he's got a Japanese version of Uncle Pen. Now, of course, the song Uncle Pen was one written by Bill Monroe about his uncle who played fiddle and who inspired him to get into the music that eventually became bluegrass because of the style that Bill took with his own band. So here's the story of Uncle Pen, and you will understand it if you can understand Japanese. If you can't, you'll just have to enjoy the music because it's a nice version. This is Kazuya Kosaka.

Well, you certainly hear different things on this show, don't you? yeah, that was Kazuya Kasaka with a Japanese version of Uncle Pen, a Bill Monroe classic. Right, well, I've got something else that's probably very unusual too. This is by a genuine Western singer. His name is Pete R. Laumbach. That's Laumbach. And Pete's got a lovely style about him, a very gentle, easy flowing style. He writes a lot of his own material, if not all of it. And he's got a very nice voice. And I've always really enjoyed his recordings, but you very, very rarely ever see them around. So I'm going to play you a track by him called Rattlebug. And the theme of it is that out in the West, it's pretty dangerous because there's bugs and rattlesnakes that will get you if they can. So when you meet a lady, you'd best make the most of it and get her to hold you tight. So here's Pete R. Laumbach and Rattlebug. And very shortly now, we're going to be going over to the second part

Now, Phil Ledbetter is one of the best dobro players in country music. He's pretty hot, and if you ever thought that dobros all sound the same, you need to have a really good listen to this track, because on this one, Phil is actually accompanied by a number of really hot musos, but amongst them is Matt Ledbetter, who's playing the Sherborne resonator guitar, that is a dobro that's not made by the Doppiera brothers, whilst Phil himself

Self is playing the signature Gibson dobro, and then in between there there's also some great banjo playing as well, and that's by Scott Vestal. And also backing up there is Cindy Kilby on guitar and Andy Lefwich on mandolin. I'll tell you what, this has got some really, really good playing. So you'll hear Phil playing dobro at first, and then

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0: And that was Johnny Greenwood, my guest today. And there he was singing Bluey the Cattle Dog, just one of several songs that he wrote during his career, a sort of telling of life on the farm in his early days. Well, now, just earlier on, we were talking about Tex Morton, and Johnny mentioned the fact that he'd enjoyed a drink with Tex at Tamworth, at the Tamworth Country Music Festival. And that set Johnny to reminiscing about his days in Brisbane and how he influenced the start of the Tamworth Festival.
1: Actually, the when you took a Tamworth, I'm probably one of the reasons Tamworth ever started. Because we had an organisation in Brisbane at that time, before Tamworth started, and we had the people in Tamworth were members of our organisation, you know.
0: Right.
1: But then they decided to start their own club or organisation, and but they don't recognise the fact that started out with myself and Ray Rumble, so, Nellie Lavelle.
0: Quite often that happens, isn't it? You get an idea where the seed is sown in one place, and then it really takes root in a different place.
1: That's right. I've got the hands of fame in Tamworth and so forth. A few other things in Tamworth. Sarah tried to get me on the Roll of Renown, but they didn't give me the Roll of Renown, unfortunately, yeah.
0: I think that should happen, really.
1: Yeah.
0: Maybe that's something we should all campaign for.
1: Yes, yeah.
0: Yeah.
1: Max Ellis in Tamworth was the one who decided on that, and he obviously didn't think I'd done enough to get the Roll of Renown, but I got in the hands of fame. I got other things in Tamworth. There's a rock outside where Hadley had their operation there with my name on it and so forth, and yeah.
0: Did you record with Hadley at any time?
1: No, I didn't record anything. I recorded for RCA, but before that I recorded for Ray Rumble. And
0: what was the label? Was it
1: Sunset? I think it was Sunset.
0: Oh, right, okay. Yeah. Because was your first recording Sweet Little Lonely One?
1: Yes, Loving Arms and

0: Sweet Little Lonely One, that would have been the first recording I made.
1: Right, and you only recorded that song once, didn't you?
0: Yes, I think only once.
1: Yeah, because I've got that track.
0: I wrote Sweet Little Lonely One.
1: Yeah, I know you did. And I've got that track on a like a various artist compilation on vinyl.
0: All right.
1: So I'll see if I can find that, and we'll play your first ever recording. All right.

0: Okay, so that was Johnny Greenwood, and so that what year would that have been, Johnny? Your first recording
1: was before 1960, probably late 50s or right. mid to late 50s.
0: Okay,
1: yeah.
0: Right. Okay, so you started to move on earlier on to talking about Dusty Rankin.
1: Yeah.
0: Now I know Dusty Rankin purely for his recordings, but yes. I never got to meet him. And I'm sad about that because I would have loved to have met him. But what a beautiful, silky voice he had.
1: Oh, I loved his stuff. I loved his songs. Yeah. And I used to sing them. But when I had a partner, Sarah, who's passed on, and I think I might have mentioned that before. But when Sarah and I would go to Victoria, we'd stay with Dusty Rankin.
0: The people you've stayed with, they're all people that I wish I could have met.
1: And he was just a lovely man. And I remember, I think Sarah went to bed and I had recordings. I was playing to Dusty there well after midnight. And
0: so you really burned the midnight oil with him.
1: Yeah.
0: And I like the recordings he did in his early days when he was on the 78s. But in later years, he continued to record. And his voice, if anything, matured and got better.
1: Matured, yeah. Yeah, I think the earliest one was out on the Queensland Ranges was one of his early songs.
0: Yeah, it was. And I think we played that earlier on. But let's play another one of Dusty's. Let's play one of his later ones.
1: Okay.
0: And you're a big Wilf Carter fan. You mentioned that.
1: Certainly.
0: So why don't we play Dusty Rankin doing a Wilf Carter song?
1: Okay. All right. All right, Paul.

0: Oh, that beautiful voice of Dusty Rankin. It's so smooth, wasn't it?
1: Wasn't it? Yes.
0: Yeah, lovely.
1: It was always one of my favourites, Dusty Rankin.
0: Yeah.
1: And it's one of, like, I made it my business, I think, to get to know some of my favourites too, and Dusty was one that we got to know.
0: I bet you'd sit and talk long into the night, wouldn't you?
1: We did. I remember one night, Sarah went to bed, I think, and Dusty and I were sitting up till about 1 or 2 in the morning.
0: Yeah. But what sort of things did you talk about? Was it just music, or did you talk about everything?
1: Oh, we talked about different things, I think, but but a lot of music, how we got started and so forth like that,
0: I've had similar nights here with Wayne Horsburgh and Frank Ifield. We would just sit for hours and hours and talk.
1: Yeah, I know Wayne, and yeah, I've only met Frank Ifield once. Was in Tamworth, and it was at Peter Code's show in Tamworth.
0: All right, yes,
1: Peter the Code Sisters and Peter.
0: Yeah,
1: and Frank was there one time, and he was I think he had someone else playing guitar with him, I think. Anyway, I was so pleased to catch up with him because I'd never met him before, you know, because early on he was in Sydney, and then he went across to England, of course. And
0: that's right.
1: And, became a huge star in England, didn't he? I mean,
0: oh, yeah, he was massive here.
1: He was.
0: And, I mean, he was the first person to have 3 consecutive number ones in the pop charts here.
1: Was he? Yes.
0: He was also the first one to give the Beatles a break outside of Liverpool.
1: Was it? Oh, yes, that's right. Yes, right. He had the Beatles.
0: And he used to say, I'll tell you a funny story about him in a minute, but he used to say that he's the only one in the world who had to ask the Beatles to turn it down, because when they appeared on his show, his audience were saying, oh, they're too loud.
1: That would have been too.
0: But back in the early days, when Frank was already established here, and the record company wanted to get things going in the USA for the
1: Beatles. He was on EMI, wasn't he?
0: Yeah, he was, yeah. Yep. And they wanted to get things going for the Beatles.
1: All right, yeah.
0: And Frank was already big in America and Canada.
1: Yeah.
0: And so one label in...

0: America had the idea that they'd put out an album of Frank Ifield,
1: yeah,
0: with four Beatles tracks on it.
1: Oh, I see. Yeah.
0: And on the back, on the liner notes, they wrote, "We hope you enjoy this copulation between Frank Ifield and the Beatles."
1: Oh, I see.
0: And so Frank used to make it his party piece to tell that story and say, "I want it to be known that I've never copulated with the Beatles." Of course, what they meant was compilation.
1: Yeah.
0: But it was a misprint on the record label. But it's true. I've actually got a copy of it.
1: Yeah.
0: Yeah.
1: Yeah.

0: Yes, the unmistakable voice of Frank Ifield and the Don Gibson classic, Just One Time. Now, our conversation with Johnny Greenwood was progressing and we are zigzagging around a little bit, but we now start to move towards talking about Smokey Dawson. And just like Frank Ifield was, Smokey Dawson was a very close friend of mine too. And so I was quite delighted when Johnny mentioned that he knew Smokey Dawson.
1: Right, OK. Now, earlier on, so I'm taking you all over the place here, but
2: that's all right.
1: There's so much to catch up with.
2: Yes, isn't it?
1: You mentioned Smokey Dawson. Smokey was a very dear friend of mine too.
2: Yes.
1: So tell us how you came to meet Smokey.
2: I had been, when I went to Sydney, I used to go to out to Smokey's place. And
1: right.
2: Spend a bit of time with him, yeah.
1: To his house?
2: His house, or, yeah.
1: Yeah. So you knew Dottie as well?
2: Yes, I knew Dottie.
1: They were like a double act together,
2: they were, weren't they? Yeah.
1: Yeah. Mm. And she used to, I used to love it. They used to nag him. He'd have all his music paraphernalia out, and she'd say to him, "I've been telling him to clear out his rubbish from the garage," she says, "and it's still there."
2: Yeah.
1: And there's me looking at it as if it was a gold mine.
2: I think I heard
1: and there's Dot nagging him, and yeah. I thought, that rings bells, that's what happens to me. Yeah. But Smokey was a lovely guy, wasn't he?
2: He was, yes, I got him well with Smokey. In fact, I got him up, I used to do the Carnival Flowers in Toowoomba, I might have told you, I used it every year. So I thought, funny, I'll get a guest artist from Sydney, and then I chose Smokey. So I got Smokey up to do the Carnival Flowers, for a week at the Carnival Flowers with me.
1: Right.
2: So Smokey and Doc come up.
1: Okay.
2: Yeah.
1: I'm

0: try my ignorance here, but what is the Carnival of Flowers about?
1: The Carnival of Flowers in Toowoomba, it's a thing that's run every year in Toowoomba, the Carnival of Flowers.
0: That's Toowoomba in Queensland,
1: yes,
0: isn't it?
1: Yes, because they grow a lot of beautiful flowers and that in Toowoomba, and they have this every year, the Carnival of Flowers.
0: Right.
1: Yeah.
0: Okay. So do you have a lot of entertainers as well?
1: A lot of entertainers and that too. I used to do it all the time. And one year, as I say, I got Smokey up to do it with me, yeah.
0: Yeah. And we, how did that go? Were you on stage together?
1: Yeah, we would have done something together at the end, I think, yeah, from memory. And but I remember I took him down to the radio station to, I said, the radio station wants to do an interview with you, Smokey. And he said, oh, he's come along. He said, no, so I'll take you down there, Smokey. So I got down there and I said, okay, Smokey, you go inside for your interview. I said, and he said, oh, come in with me, Donnie. I said, no, Smokey, it's your interview. I'll wait out here for you. I think about 3 hours later.
0: You know, that really rings true with me. I think it was back in around 1985. I'd got to know Bill Robertson.
1: But not real well. No, I didn't know Bill real well.
0: Of course, Bill was the A&R man for EMI in Sydney. And I happened to mention to him one day that Smokey had invited me over.
1: Oh yeah,
0: for a cup of tea, and Bill said, "What time of day are you going?" And I said, "Well, about 10 o'clock, I think." And he said, "You'll be hard pushed to leave before 3."
1: Right.
0: And I said, "Spend a cup of tea." He was right.
1: So that was Smokey's house.
0: Yeah,
1: I've been there to Smokey's house.
0: Yeah, and of course Smokey used to do that trumpet, didn't he, with his mouth in. I remember he took me into the lounge and sort of welcomed me and sat me down, and then he went and Dottie, his wife, magically appeared with a tray of tea and cakes.
1: They
0: were a magical couple.
1: I love Smokey.
0: I remember Smokey asking me once if I would just come on and chat with him on his radio show. And He played records on the radio show, but he was standing or sitting there, and he's saying, "Now, who's that in the wings? Could it be Wayne Horsburgh?" And Dot said, "I'll get on with it and play the record." I thought they were such a lovely pair.
1: They were.
0: So how did you get on at the Carnival of Flowers?
1: How to get in the Carnival of Flowers?
0: How did it go with Smokey?
1: It was great. I did my songs on stage. I'd been doing the Carnival Flowers a lot over the years.
0: Yes.
1: And that year I sort of make it different this time, get another personality, which I chose Smokey. I think I was, I might have wanted Buddy Williams too, but Buddy was on the road, so it was hard to get hold of. But Smokey came up. Pretty reasonable price, and we went round, had interviews on the radio and what have you, as well as doing the shows And as I say, but I took him down to do an interview. Said, "Come on in with me."
0: Yeah, you really makes me laugh when you tell me that. I can imagine it, because Smokey just had so many stories, didn't he?
1: Yeah. He did that.
0: What about Buddy? You mentioned Buddy there.
1: Yeah.
0: I only ever met Buddy once, how did you get on with him?
1: Yeah, good with Buddy.
0: Because you knew him for quite a few years.
1: I did. The first country music show I ever saw was Buddy Williams when he came to Mount Larkham.
0: Oh, right. Okay.
1: Way back, 1954, I think.
0: Good heavens.
1: And that's the first country music show I ever saw was Buddy Williams. And, I always loved Buddy and going to sign something for me at the time. And
0: I like Buddy.
1: Yeah.
0: And he had a wonderful memory, didn't he?
1: He did. He was going to record one of my songs, but I didn't get it to him early enough. Little Angel Eyes he was going to do. I realise now I should have tried to farm out my songs more, because Slim recorded 3 and Buddy was interested in doing 1 and quite a number of others. Well, I think about 30 artists, smaller artists, recorded my songs from time to time.
0: Yeah, maybe you've not pushed it as much as you could have done.
1: But I didn't get it. I didn't get it to Buddy on time before he died. So he put that album out, and I just didn't get it to him in time for the last album.
0: I had the privilege of spending 2 or 3 hours with Buddy.
1: Did you?
0: And literally just a few weeks before he passed. And I did something which it didn't occur to me was anything different, but I took a pile of his albums and I said to him, just go through those, Buddy, and tell me which songs you'd like to talk about.
1: All right, yeah.
0: And he said, nobody's ever done that.
1: Oh.
0: And he said, he said, this is wonderful because I've never had the chance to do it. And we ended up making an album of it.
1: We
0: did it as an interview, but afterwards we took my voice out of it. So what we had was him introducing all these songs.
1: All right, yeah.
0: And and we put it out. I think it went out on Festival.
1: Yeah, all right.
0: Larry, I think it was a joint effort between Larrikin and Festival. And it's fascinating to hear him talking about the songs and why he recorded them and so on. So do you have a favourite of Buddy's?
1: A Buddy's songs? I'm just trying to think now. It's there were so many songs he had, wasn't there?
0: Oh, he did, I mean, Where the White-Faced Cattle Roam was a really
1: well, that'd be one. There's a lot of Buddy's songs I like, so you could say that one. We could say that one.
0: Okay, then we'll play Where the White-Faced Cattle Roam, but I will need to dig it out, so we'll play it very shortly. In the meantime, here's Johnny Greenwood singing a Buddy Williams song himself, and this is Where the Lazy Murray River Rolls Along.

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2: And Johnny Greenwood is my guest on World of Country today. And we were speaking earlier on about Buddy Williams, and Johnny was saying how much he enjoyed Buddy Williams songs. Well, we said we would play Buddy Williams with probably his best known song, Where the White Faced Cattle Roam. And it was a song that he recorded several times during his career, originally on an old 78 in the days when he was known as the Yodeling Jackaroo. But in later years, he updated the song and recorded it minus the yodel, but with

0: Okay, so that was Buddy Williams and Where the White-Faced Cattle Roam. That's a later recording of his, of course, because in the early days he was known as the Yodeling Jackaroo, wasn't he?
1: Was, he was, yes, that's right.
0: Yeah, yeah. And he stopped the yodeling, but when I chatted with him, he said he used to love yodeling, but he was told that if he yodeled, his radio, his records wouldn't be played on radio.
1: Ah, oh, right, yeah, that would have happened, yeah.
0: Yeah. But, right, now there's a name that I want to ask you about. So I know you had a lot of connections with New Zealand.
1: I did, yeah.
0: And there were two brothers, weren't there? Cole Wilson and Les Wilson.
1: Wilson, yeah.
0: And I think you knew them both.
1: I did know them both.
0: Well, tell us about the Wilson brothers.
1: Well, Les Wilson and Jean.
0: Jean Calder. Yeah.
1: Their husband and wife. They came out to Australia early in the piece there, and they did some appearances down south, and maybe Melbourne, Adelaide, around that area. But they finally ended up in Brisbane, and strangely enough, when they ended up in Brisbane, they're only a few kilometres away from me, you know.
0: And they settled there, didn't they?
1: They settled there. Yeah.
0: Yeah.
1: Yes, I spent a lot of time with Les over time, but of course he always liked to go for a drink, so I would end up.
0: There's a theme coming out here, Johnny.
1: So
0: anybody that likes to go for a drink is a mate of yours, is that? Yeah. And a mate of mine too. Yeah.
1: Yeah. No. He certainly liked to have a drink, and so I think we went. There was a pub down the road from him that we'd walk down and. Spend many hours having
0: of course, one of the things Les was well known for was the experimentation with echo chambers.
1: He did, yes, that's right.
0: Because he was the guy that used to record in a town hall, and when he yodeled, he would turn away from the microphone
1: that
0: it sounded echoey.
1: That's right, he did that.
0: Yeah. Interesting guy.
1: Yeah, Les, yeah, he was.
0: Mm. And so I
1: recorded a couple of tracks with him on
0: one of your CDs.
1: Says, home CDs, not released CDs. No.
0: Yeah, that was interesting because you did Rolling Wagons, didn't you?
1: I did Rolling Wagons. I think.
0: Yeah. And you also there was. A

0: another one of his that you did.
1: Shadows on the Trail or not?
0: Shadows on the Trail, I think it was,
1: Yeah, that's right, Yes, I did Shadows on the Trail.
0: Yeah, and now, interestingly, now, you've chosen a lot of the early Australian artists to play, and, of course, they all used to yodel.
1: They did, yeah.
0: But you weren't so much known for yodeling. On most of your records, there was no yodel. So did you ever consider yourself a yodeler? Or?
1: Not really. I don't think I was a great yodeler, but although early in the piece I would have been fairly good at yodeling,
0: Well, you were pretty good at it when you did those Les Wilson songs.
1: Oh, thanks very much.
0: Well, that was quite late on, wasn't it, when you did those?
1: It was, I think, yeah.
0: Yeah. Okay, well, let's have a listen now to Johnny Greenwood as he sings one of Les Wilson's most favourite songs.
1: Okay. Shadows on the Trail, huh? Shadows on the Trail?
0: Yeah.

0: Okay, that was Johnny Greenwood. And we really ought to choose something to play by Les as well, didn't we?
1: Oh, of course, yes.
0: Yeah. So if we played Shadows on the Trail.
1: Shadows on the Trail. Old Faithful and I, he had some great songs out there.
0: He did. He had some wonderful songs. Yeah. I'll tell you what, The Old Yellow Moon was a good one.
1: The Old Yellow Moon was a great song.
0: Yeah.
1: So
0: should we do that one?
1: Yeah.
0: All right, The Old Yellow Moon by Les Wilson. Les Wilson coming up, so we don't forget.
1: The Otago Rambler.

0: That was Les Wilson with the Old Yellow Moon. Yes, you said he was known as the Otago Rambler.
1: That's right.
0: Because he actually came from Otago, didn't he?
1: Yeah.
0: But
1: he was a brother of Carl, of course.
0: Yeah, and in those early days, he was sort of travelling around so much trying to, I suppose, just develop his career. He became known as the Otago Rambler.
1: That's right, yes.
0: Yeah. Now, yes, you mentioned Cole. Cole Wilson and the Tumbleweeds, wasn't it?
1: Yeah.
0: So, did you know Cole well?
1: I did know Cole and the Tumbleweeds fairly well, yeah.
0: Yeah.
1: Yeah, in fact, I remember one time we were in Dunedin and we went down the pub together and...
0: of course. Of course you did. Yeah.
1: Carl?
0: Yeah. If no one else had written the pup in no beer, you would have done, wouldn't you?
1: Hopefully. When you're talking about the pub with no beer, they had no idea. See, you see, Slim was well known in Australia, but not in the cities. He wasn't known in the cities until the pub with no beer came out. Then everybody went mad.
0: Well, I mean, that was popular over here.
1: Yes, that's right.
0: Yeah, but just coming back for a moment to Cole, you knew both the brothers.
1: I did.
0: What's always surprised me is they both had individual recording careers.
1: They did,
0: but they never recorded together.
1: No,
0: they used to perform together in the early days.
1: Carl had the band, the Tumbleweeds, wouldn't he?
0: Yeah.
1: The Tumbleweeds, yeah.
0: Yeah, but they never did anything together. That surprised me.
1: Didn't do anything together, no.
0: Because they had similar styles, didn't they?
1: They did. But Les was, I think Les was a real favourite of mine, more so than Carl, yeah.
0: Yeah.
1: But,
0: Les was very Wolf Carter influenced.
1: He was, yeah.
0: And I think Cole was... Wolf Carter influence, but probably leaned more towards the mainstream American country in later years.
1: Yeah, well, he had a full band.
0: Yes, and I suppose that made it easier to do that.
1: Mm.
0: Yeah.
1: Yes, well, Les came out to Australia and he didn't have a band or anything. No.
0: Well, Cole did an album in later years. He sort of made whether he made a comeback or not, I don't know, but he recorded an album years and years.

0: leaves after his early material, and he's still really, really good.
1: Yes.
0: So let's play a track by Cole Wilson and the Tumbleweeds as they were in later years, and you can hear how good they were then.
1: That's right.
0: And think how good they must have been in their heyday.
1: Sure.
0: Okay, well, that's coming up right after this.

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0: Okay, before we leave New Zealand, Johnny, I seem to recall you saying something about knowing Rex Franklin.
1: I did know Rex. I didn't do much with Rex. I think it was one show, only one show that I was Rex was on. I was on. Yeah.
0: Oh, right. Okay. I knew. I never met Rex.
1: No, right.
0: But yeah, he and I used to correspond a lot.
1: Yeah.
0: And of course, he used to come on our chat room on the radio show.
1: Oh, right. Yes. Yeah.
0: And
1: he's pretty talented, I think, Rex.
0: Oh, he's a beautiful guitarist in the Hank Snow style, wasn't he?
1: Yes. Yes.
0: Yeah. Very, very good. And you mentioned to me earlier on that you knew Rusty Greaves.
1: Rusty Greaves. Yes.

0: I think they were trying to get Buddy or Buddy Williams or someone else. Buddy Williams and Gordon Parsons, but they'd all passed on, so they decided on me then. So I did a tour of the North Island with Rusty Greaves, and
1: Right.
0: that was very interesting. It was good on stage. Rusty was great on stage. We had comedy
1: He was
0: and.
1: quite an entertainer,
0: He
1: wasn't
0: was,
1: he?
0: yeah,
1: Yeah,
0: he was.
1: and he did some nice stuff. We've got a live track here of Rusty
0: Have you?
1: Greaves, so we'll play
0: He's
1: something.
0: long gone now, of course, but
1: Yes, yeah. But
0: I've
1: of
0: still got.
1: course, the family is in into the business as well, aren't they? Because
0: Well, I knew
1: his
0: him and his
1: son
0: wife. Yeah, yes, his son, I don't know,
1: Bruce. Yeah, Bruce and Kevin.
0: Kevin, it was, I knew Kevin, I think, yeah,
1: Yeah.
0: Kevin. Yeah. Yes, but I haven't been in touch with them since, no.
1: No. Okay. Well, let's have a listen now to Rusty Greaves, and this is a live track from his show.
0: Okay.

0: Right, let's have another one of yours now, Johnny. We'll play that, and then I'm going to ask you about Johnny Heap.
1: Okay.
0: So this is Johnny Greenwood.
2: And this is a song that was a big hit for Johnny Ashcroft many, many years ago. Little Boy Lost. 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
2: And we have a special show today because Johnny Greenwood is my special guest. And we're just about to talk about his friend and my friend and a great friend of this show, Johnny Heap.
3: Johnny and I have known each other for years, and to the listeners on this show, those who've been listening for years, they'll know you and Johnny Heap as the two Johnnies.
4: I guess so.
3: JG and JH.
4: Yeah.
3: Because you're so often on there chatting with the other listeners.
4: Well,
3: how did you come to meet Johnny Heap?
4: Well, he was travelling with Rick and Till, you see.
3: Oh, right.
4: And that's when I first met Johnny. And we've been friends ever since. I mean, even now we still talk on the phone from time to time. Because he's in Melbourne and I'm in Brisbane, so.
3: Yeah, quite. That's a very long distance apart, isn't it?
4: It is, yeah.
3: You look at it on the map, it doesn't look so far, but you know, when you try and drive it.
4: That's right, yeah.
3: But I remember Johnny once said to me that when he first met you, he was jealous of you having a recording contract.
4: Oh, yes.
3: And he said, you were jealous of him touring with Rick and Phil.
4: That's right, yeah. That would be right. Well, see, I got major labels. I don't think John actually ever got on a major label, did he?
3: I think he was on mainly the sort of smaller labels.
4: Smaller labels, yeah.
3: But the stuff did get out and about, and it got distributed by other labels.
4: That's
3: so,
4: right, yeah. Because I was fortunate to get on RCA, of course, yeah.
3: Yes.
4: And I got on there. If we talk about that, when I came back from England in 1965, I heard that Buddy Williams had gone up from EMI to RCA, so I thought, I'll give Ron Wills a call. He might just be in England. And would he be interested in recording me? And he said he was. So so then I went down and I did two sessions at EMI Studios in Sydney.
3: Yeah, you had a couple of albums. Didn't you have two albums on RCA, or was it just one?
4: Oh, it would have been at least two, I'd imagine, yeah. I'd have to check up on it.
3: Yeah. So you and Johnny Heap have been friends ever since?
4: We've been friends ever since, yeah. I was probably thinking, troubles of me, I had a government job and I was getting plenty of singing work in Queensland, northern New South Wales and stuff, so I thought, I'd like to get on the road as Johnny Heap was, on the road with Rick and Thel.
3: So
4: but
3: just to clarify for our listeners, when you say you had a government job, was that you were working for the government whilst also playing music?
4: Yes.
3: Ah, right.
4: For the Commonwealth government. I don't think they always liked me doing things outside, but I wanted to do my music hell or high water.
3: Right, okay.
4: But I still, for a time, I had to stay in the government until we got out. I think I got out at 50, and then, of course, I just did my entertainment.
3: You did your own thing, yeah. And you came to, you actually got to work with Johnny, didn't you, with Johnny Heap?
4: I did. We used to go to Tamworth, and this is where I thought, why didn't I meet you down there? Because I did, and you were there at the time.
3: I was,
4: when Johnny was doing shows in Tamworth, and I was doing shows with him in Tamworth, and yet I never met you.
3: Funnily enough, I never saw a show, I don't think I ever saw a show that you were on.
4: Right, no.
3: So I saw some of Johnny's shows at Tamworth, but I don't think I saw the ones that you did.
4: But it was around that time that I was doing them with
3: you. I'd have sought you out if I'd known. But, I used to enjoy Johnny's show because it was so easy to listen to Johnny.
4: Well, Johnny was a great entertainer.
3: Lovely voice as well.
4: He was, yeah.
2: So we'll take a break there for a track by Johnny Heap, and this is the true story of the Hawthorn Tree, and this is a song that Johnny Heap wrote himself and had quite a good success with.

what's left to wiser men than me or you to explain the reason for the mystery. If it wasn't the old

0: Now, I also wanted to ask you about other artists that you've worked with. Did you work with Marty Robbins?
1: We did. Only in Brisbane. He came, did a tour of Australia, but Mark von Berto. Have you heard of Mark von Berto?
0: No.
1: Haven't heard of Mark?
0: Well, I know the name, but yeah. I didn't know
1: him. Yeah, well, Mark and I were great friends, and when we were selected to do the show in Brisbane with Marty Robbins, yeah, yeah. I've still got photos of it at home. Yeah.
0: Oh, have you?
1: Yeah.
0: And did you spend much time with Marty?
1: I spent a bit of time there, I guess, yeah. I just don't remember a real lot about it now, no.
0: Was he a nice guy?
1: He seemed to be, yeah.
0: Okay, Johnny, as we move towards the end of our chat together, and I have to say it's been absolute magic having you on the show.
1: Well, it's been a long time.
0: It's been a long time coming.
1: I never thought I'd get to England at this stage, but we're here. So.
0: I know. We've been talking about doing this for about 5 years, I know. But I'd like to take you back to Slim Dusty because, I mean, he is the name that everybody knows when you mention Australian country music. And you've not only worked with him, but he's actually recorded your songs in the past.
1: He has,
0: so
1: yes.
0: Just tell me, first of all, how did you get to know Slim? And then we'll move on to how he recorded your songs.
1: Well, I knew him way back, and Elliot Lavelle, who was a country singer in Brisbane and so forth, but also an agent. And she booked Slim to go up to
0: who was this?
1: Ellie Lavelle.
0: Oh, Ellie Lavelle, yes. Mm. Yes.
1: And she booked Slim to come up and do a show at Hillenden near Toowoomba.
0: Right.
1: And she said, Johnny, I want you to do the show with Slim as well. So and that was the first time I did a show with Slim. And we had a great day there, of course. And I picked him up at the airport and took him back to the airport and so forth back in those days. That was early time. Yeah. Yeah. And
0: so you got on well, did you? Say you became friends?
1: We became friends, so yeah.
0: Yeah.
1: Really. Yes, no.
0: Yeah.
1: I saw Tim a lot. Slim, I should say, went up the country with him a couple of times and spent a bit of time just, talking and discussing.
0: I think he liked fishing as well, didn't he?
1: Did, he did, did like, you? He did.

0: Did you go fishing with him?
1: I never went fishing with him. I went fishing with someone. No, I think I went fishing with Buddy Williams one time, yeah.
0: Oh, did you?
1: Yeah.
0: Oh, right.
1: Okay. Mick Finn and Buddy Williams. So, yeah, but Slim, I didn't go fishing with Slim, no. But he'd tell me, because when Gordon Parsons died, he'd ring me and said, I miss Gordon, you know, he said, and because they were great mates, you know, Slim and
0: Gordon. Yeah, very, very close, weren't they? Yeah. Because it was Slim that first called Gordon Ned.
1: No, probably was.
0: I think. And I've always wondered why they called him Ned.
1: I don't know. Not sure.
0: Because his name, he didn't have a middle name, Nigel, or anything like that, did he? But anyway, sorry, we digress. Tell us how he came to record some of your songs.
1: Well, I rang him one time and said, I've got this song, Jack O'Hagan. And, you know, I wondered if he'd be interested in recording it. He said, yeah, we'll send it down. He said, and when you send it down, send a few others too. So I said, yeah, well, I've got a few others. I'll send it. So he said, don't send too many. I think it's only about half a dozen or something. And then he recorded Jack O'Hagan. Then he did one of my...
0: Which, of course, we played earlier on.
1: Yeah.
0: Yep.
1: Then one of my best-known songs was the one about the Glasshouse Mountains, which was Tibbergargan, which was the main mountain there. And that was the name of the mountain that looked out to sea.
0: Right.
1: And so at least I sent three down. He recorded those three, Jack O'Hagan, Tibbergargan, and my dad was a road train man, yeah.
0: Right.
1: Okay. Yeah, because he recorded a lot of trucking songs, of course. So I think he used to sing my dad was a road train man on his shows.
0: Well, I'll tell you what, Johnny, why don't we play? Because we played Jack O'Hagan earlier on. Mm. So let's play those other two.
1: Okay.
0: All right. Tibbergargan and then my dad was a road train man. And we'll play those two together before we close off the show.
1: Have you seen the Glasshouse Mountains? Have you
0: I haven't. No,
1: no,
0: and I would love to.
1: Well, if you're travelling up that way on the highway, although the highway's changed, you can see Tibbergargan right on the left-hand side if you're going up the coast, you know. Mm. And it was just I saw it in a road ahead or something, the legend of it at one stage, and I thought, oh, that might be a good thing to write a song about. So I ended up writing the song, and I think it became one of my best-known songs, actually.
0: I think it was. You actually had an album out with the same title, didn't you?
1: Yes, I think so. In fact, when he came to Twin Towns one time, my late partner Sarah and I used to go to Twin Towns quite a lot, and we'd go there to see Slim when Slim was there, you know. And so one time we went there, and Sarah was, and she was talking to these guys. I think she's going to tell him that Slim's going to sing one of Johnny's songs on the. I'm going to tell everybody. Anyway, he came out that night at Twin Towns and said, oh, he said, I've got a mate of mine in the audience, Johnny Greenwood. He said, he wrote this song for me. And then he sang My Dad Was a Road Train Man.
0: So let's play those two Johnny Greenwood songs now that Slim Dusty recorded. One of them, Tibbergargan, about the Glass Mountain, and the other one, My Dad Was a Road Train Man.

Now, one thing we've saved until the end, Johnny, is something that you did that I don't think anybody else can lay claim to. And

0: That's what I like to hear.
1: Yeah. You actually went to England.
0: Yeah.
1: And you met the legendary Harry Tarani. Now, just before you talk about him, let me just say, for the benefit of those people who may be not so sure about who he is, he became known as probably one of the greatest yodelers of all time. But he was actually a man from North Lancashire. And he came from a little town called North Wingfield in England. And in the early days, he had a beautiful soprano voice that he could sing. And he later, when he realized that he could also yodel, he started adding yodeling songs. And they became so big that he ended up going out as a yodeler instead of just a singer. And he changed his name to Tarani because he thought it sounded Swiss.
0: Oh, right. Yeah.
1: And as such, he had records released in the UK. He became huge in Australia.
0: Yeah.
1: But his records also reached the USA and Canada. This guy had a massive impact around the world.
0: Yes, yeah.
1: And you actually met him.
0: I did meet him.
1: Tell us how you come to meet him.
0: I was in London in 1965, and I knew he was somewhere around London, and I found, I can't just remember the place it was now, but...
1: Yeah, it was, I think you said it was pronounced Burheath.
0: Yeah, Burheath, yeah.
1: Yeah, and but it's actually written B-U-R-G-H, so okay. We're not sure whether it's pronounced Burheath or Burheath. But you think it was Burheath. Right, okay. So how did you, so you traced him there. How did you find out where he was?
0: Can't really remember now.
1: Oh.
0: It's 1965.
1: Oh, yeah, it's a long time ago. You're allowed to forget.
0: I knew he was around London.
1: Yeah. So what? So you found out that he was around there?
0: I did, yeah. And I went to the club, Working Man's Club, I think it was, in the town, and asked about him. They said, yes, he's here tonight playing pool.
1: And did they know him as Harry Tarani or as Harry Hopkinson?
0: I don't really know, well, I asked for Harry Tarani, I suppose, and, they obviously knew who he was.
1: Ah, right, okay. Yeah. And so what did you, do you remember how you introduced yourself?
0: Harry, I'm Johnny Greenwood from Australia. I've listened to your records for years, and I've come over here to England and, hoped I'd catch up with you or something like that, you know.
1: Yeah. And do you remember what he said? He was pleased to see you, presumably.
0: He was pleased to see me, yeah. It's about other people in Australia about me, I think, at some stage, yeah. But they remembered me, yeah.
1: Right.
0: To see him.
1: And did you get him to yodel?
0: I think I did at the time, yeah.
1: So. You see, now that would have been quite a legendary thing, wouldn't it?
0: He knew he was popular in Australia. And so.
1: Oh, he knew that, did he?
0: He seemed to know that, yeah. That's from what I remember, yeah. But he would mention he was, he got a lot of reaction from Australia. Yeah.
1: Oh, that's good. Now, there's an artist that I knew very well and had a lot of time for, and I know that you knew him very well as well, and that's Reg Lindsay.
0: Reg Lindsay, yeah.
1: Now, tell us about Reg. He was a great showman, wasn't he?
0: He was, yeah. He came up to Brisbane quite a lot. He had his TV show in Adelaide at one stage, but that was before I was doing much singing, so I didn't get on that show. But when he came to Brisbane and had his TV show on Channel 9, I was on that quite a bit, on Reg's show.
1: Ah, right, yeah. Okay. Johnny, it's been an absolute pleasure to be able to spend this time with you. And I know we've meandered all over the place, and given the chance, we would meander for the rest of the day. But we've waited a long time to get together and talk about all this. But you've been around, you've done so much, and you've achieved so much. And it's just been great to have you on World of Country. So thank you very much for your time.
0: Yes, and it's been great to talk to you too, because I've known you for, through radio and so forth, over 10 years or so, isn't it?
1: Oh, more than that.
0: More than
1: a
0: 10
1: lot
0: years.
1: More than that, yes. Yeah. It's over 30 years.
0: And
1: I can remember talking to you when I was living in Australia, and that was around about 1988, and we talked on the phone. We never met, but we talked on the phone.
0: No.
2: And there we have to leave the interview because time's caught up with us. I hope you